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7: I'm Nick DeLuca. Two game fours in the NBA playoffs tonight underway in game one of the night in Cleveland. The Cavs and the Pistons. Detroit leading the series 2-1. Cavs with a chance to even it up on their home floor. Have a 3-point lead so far tonight. 18-15, 5-18 remaining in the opening quarter. James Harden had a huge game three to get the Cavs on the board. 11 first quarter points so far tonight on 3 of 6 from the field. All three of his field goals from behind the three-point line. Cavs have started 5 of 10 shooting from the floor. Tobias Harris has a Detroit high 5 points, 2 of 3 shooting along with 3 rebounds. Cade Cunningham has 3 early points. Cavs Pistons followed by Thunder and Lakers. OKC with a chance to complete the sweep in the series. 10:30 Eastern tonight. NHL Stanley Cup playoffs game 4 in Minnesota. The President's Trophy winning Avalanche taking on the Wild. Scoreless inside, just inside 12 minutes to go in the opening period. Colorado up 2-1 in the series. Mackenzie Blackwood getting the start in net for the Avalanche. Shots are 7-1 in favor of Colorado. The game on ESPN TV. Elsewhere, no suspension for Spurs star Victor Wembanyama. Will not face any further discipline for elbowing Minnesota's Naz Reid in last night's loss. Was ejected after being called for a flagrant 2 in the second quarter.
8: Hi, it's Evan Cohen. Coming up Tuesday as the playoffs continue to roll on, we'll react to 2 series-defining game fours. Plus, is game 5 a must-win for the Spurs at home? 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
9: The number one pick in the 2026 NBA draft goes to the Washington Wizards.
10: Not a no-brainer at number one. A.J. DeBonta and Darren Peterson.
11: You get a Trae Young, you get an Anthony Davis. I don't see how you don't take A.J. Right. DeBonta.
10: DeBonta's built for the NBA.
12: I don't think it's a done deal.
10: Peterson seemed like the presumptive number one pick, but he had some cramping issues and illness throughout the season.
12: There's nothing, to my knowledge at this time, that would make me worry beyond that.
10: It's going to be a tough decision.
13: Is it A.J. DeBonta? Is it Peterson?
14: Yeah, stop. Just stop.
13: Is Cameron Boozer going to play for one of the teams his daddy played for?
14: You know where we're going. And that goes to a conversation we were just having during the break here on Amber and Ian on ESPN Radio. Now I see you're standing and swaying back
13: and
14: forth.
13: I am standing. Yeah. I have my stand-up desk. I've raised the desk. I'm ready to go. Talk about the draft lottery. Come on.
14: What did you... So for people who don't know, I had to play Mr. Mom out at Oregon for Mom's weekend. My wife's parents are a little deep in the fourth quarter, so she had to stay home. I went out, represented, and it was a unique experience being the only dad out there.

0: more rich, right? Like we all do.
1: And so, rich people want to be wealthy.
0: So they're not going to want to lose hundreds of millions of dollars. But then also it's the players. The players aren't going to want to do this either, because a lot of these contracts in European soccer have relegation clauses. And a lot of them, where however you address it in those clauses, like their salary will go down if they're relegated, because of course they're going to try to offset those costs as a club.
2: Yes.
0: So if we're not doing well, all of a sudden you're not making as much money. So now the players aren't going to be in on it either. The owners aren't going to want this. The players aren't going to want this. So then essentially
1: you know what?
0: Get done.
1: It's called
0: just effort. The fans.
1: And effort
0: it's the
1: is
0: fans that want it.
1: Yeah. And you know what B stands for. So to me, I think relegation is phenomenal. And watching Ryan Reynolds and Rob Mack talk about it today, those are American sports fans. When you have that kind of pressure, and
0: I can imagine.
1: Oh, come on, man.
0: Although there are some European soccer teams that stay relegated for years and years and years and years. Coming up next, you can weigh in on relegation in American pro sports. Should we have it? 888-SAY-ESPN, 888-729-3776. We'll get to your phone calls next. Plus, will the Sixers ever win with Joel Embiid? We'll talk about that right here on ESPN Radio.
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14: I'm Nick DeLuca. The NBA playoffs continue with a pair of Game 4s this evening. Game 1 underway in the Eastern Conference. The 1-4 Cavs and the Pistons in Cleveland. Detroit leading the series 2-1, trying to take a 3-1 series lead on the road. Have a 4-point lead, 42-38, 5:04 to go in the first half. Caris LeVert has had a huge night against his former team off the bench. 14 points in 11 minutes, 6 of 8 from the field. Cade Cunningham has 8 points on 3 of 5 shooting. James Harden, a big first quarter, 11 points, has not scored since. Evan Mobley has 7. Donovan Mitchell still looking to get going. He is scoreless right now, 0 of 6 from the field. Cavs and Pistons followed by Thunder and Lakers tonight. OKC with the chance to complete the sweep at 10:30 Eastern. Knicks awaiting the winner of Cavs Pistons in the Eastern Conference Final for a second straight season after the sweep over the Philadelphia 76ers. ESPN Radio's David Dennis Jr. says might be time for the Sixers to move on from Joel Embiid.
15: This was more successful than we thought he was going to be this season. We thought I thought he was done as well. The word was that knee was really a problem. And I think what we're revealing is this is the ceiling for the Philadelphia 76ers with Joel Embiid. This is the best they're going to be with him.
14: Elsewhere, NHL Stanley Cup playoffs, Game 4 in Minnesota. The Wild up 1-0 on the Avs after

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7: This NBA playoff action going on right now. The Cavaliers and the Pistons, game number 4. Cleveland came out of the locker room in the third quarter on fire. Detroit's trying to weather the storm late in the third quarter. Cleveland has outscored Detroit 36-19. They have an 88-75 lead with 9 seconds left in the third quarter. James Harden has 22 points, 11 assists, and 3 steals. Donovan Mitchell had 21 points in the third quarter alone. So again, 9 seconds left in the third quarter. Cleveland up 89-75. Thunder and the Lakers game 4 should be tipping off in about 30 minutes or so. Also, Spurs star Victor Wembanyama will not face any further discipline for elbowing Minnesota's Naz Reid. He'll play in Game 5 against the Timberwolves coming up in San Antonio. Sources told ESPN's Shams Charania. The Western Conference semifinals continues Tuesday from San Antonio. Series is all knotted up at 2. And the Bucks, they're open for business when it comes to the two-time MVP Giannis entering the NBA Draft Combine over 6 weeks away from the draft. League and team sources told ESPN there's expected to be a robust market for Giannis' services. Ownership and front office officials expect to maintain their trade deadline, asking price of a young blue chip talent and or a surplus of draft picks, sources said. For more scores and analysis, check out ESPN.com and the all-new ESPN app. Coming up, game night with Emmett Golden and me, Q Myers, here on ESPN Radio and the all-new ESPN app.
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0: threes that tied an NBA playoff record. Just what was the key to the three ball tonight?
1: I think it started with our defense, and then us being able to get in transition and create good looks. Everything started with the defensive side of the ball, and yeah, made things a lot easier for us.
0: Yeah, Miles McBride kind of set the tone in the first quarter with his three-point shooting. What impressed you about the way Deuce and Landry Shamet both have stepped in for OG?
1: I mean, that's what they do. I mean, it just happened to be they're both locked in on the same day. I mean, they do that. And the amount of open looks they got created a great rhythm, created more confidence for them, and then the ball just kept going through for them.
0: It's now seven consecutive wins for you guys. Just what has been unlocked, fallen into place, call it whatever, but since going down in that Atlanta series?
1: I mean, we're focused. We're staying poised, staying composed, just focusing on the little things, one day at a time, one game at a time. Just not looking ahead at all, just staying in the moment.
0: Eastern Conference Finals are next, but when you guys are playing like this, does it really matter who you face?
1: One game at a time. We'll cross the vision and get to it.
0: Congrats on the win.
1: Thank you.
0: See you in the finals.
2: Hey, that's the right way to approach it.
3: Yep.
2: You got to stay humble, all right? Always stay humble. You want to make sure you stay focused, and Brunson has been just that, especially since, you know, they found themselves in the series in the first round. And it's so important. We talk about the best player in the series. Brunson's been the best player in the first two rounds of the playoffs in the Eastern Conference anyway. And if he continues that, then they got a good look at you know, it'll be tough in the finals, because I think OKC, it's going to be tough for anybody to beat them. But right now, the Knicks look like the only team that can come close to that.
3: Yeah, there's no doubt about that. What stands out to me, I know all the shooting is what's going to get all the attention, scoring 144 points, knocking down all those three balls. I mean, it looked like I could have thrown a three-pointer up there and it would have gone in yesterday for the Knicks. You know what I mean? Like, everything was dropping, especially early on. But to me, Emmett, what really caught my attention was the way that they kept playing the passing lanes. The way that every time Philadelphia passed the ball, someone was jumping and leaping at it. Someone was tipping it. You know what I mean? Like,
2: yeah.
3: When you're scoring as much as they were, it could be easy to take your foot off the gas defensively. And you hear what Jalen Brunson said there. It started defensively. If you go back and look, they're jumping. It's almost like DBs jumping routes. Mm-hmm. They were anticipating where these passes were going. And there was times you'd see Bridges jump up and tip it, and then tip it to himself and go back and get it. That's championship basketball right there. When you're able to play those kind of passing lanes and create those easy buckets, transition buckets, that's when you're going to start to separate yourself. Yeah, those three-pointers are great.
2: Yeah.
3: You knock down 25 of them, you're going to win most of those games. But you get those easy transition buckets, that's how you suffocate a team out.
2: I mean, listen, you know, sometimes defense is the best offense, because the easy buckets come when you work hard on the defensive end. Like you said, that's when you get those runouts. That's when you get transition buckets. You know why transition buckets are so effective? Because the defense doesn't have a chance to set up. Everybody's bailing and recovering and looking, just trying to find a player. So when you do it on the defensive end, then, yeah, those buckets tend to become easier to get.
3: Right, exactly. And look, I'm not saying that every time they touched the ball, it was a turnover, but, man, they just made it difficult. And they made, you know, the 76ers think about it and know that every time that they threw a pass, someone was going to contest it. And there's just something to be said about that kind of defense and buckling in and buckling down, locking in when you're getting to the, you know, later in the playoffs. And that's exactly what they did. I'm really impressed. I got to give them a lot of credit. I know I questioned Mike Brown. I've questioned the Knicks. I'm questioning, can they get it done consistently? Because that was the big question with them. And, again, going back down to the Hawks series, figuring something out. Mike Brown figuring out something that got this team going, and now they haven't slowed down. That, to me, is a sign of a really good, well-coached team.
2: Yeah, and I got to give Mike Brown credit, because there was conversations about if they get bounced in the first round, could he be one and done? He's been one and done a couple of times in his career, so that kind of was the question. And right now, he looks like a guy that could be headed for an extension, you know, the way that this team is playing. And they might build a statue outside of Madison Square Garden for him if they actually mess around and win the whole thing. So it's crazy how fast you could go from GOAT to hero and vice versa in pro sports. But right now, Mike is doing a great job, and I'm happy for him. He's a good dude.
3: No, he is, and he's done a good job, and the conversations, like you said, have totally shifted from where it was when they were down in the Hawks series to where it is right now. Now the

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9: As far as Giannis' stance, I'm told nothing has changed. So now the conversation will turn to where does he want to be long-term, because he only has one guaranteed year left on his deal that gives him significant sway and power over his future.
10: There's going to be a lot of people in the running trying to get Giannis. I know the Knicks were one of them, but they're playing great basketball right now. I don't think they need him. Those other teams, Houston, Golden State, but you got to have another star there and some shooting around him.
11: So rewind to last summer when we were talking about Giannis and where he was going to end up. He plays this season with the Milwaukee Bucks, and now here we are again. Where is Giannis going to end up? It's game night on ESPN Radio, the ESPN app, SiriusXM Channel 80, and tune in. 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He's Emmett Golden. I'm Q Myers. And Emmett, as the Lakers and Thunder are just tipping off 0-0 game number four, all eyes and all thoughts are on Giannis and where he can end up playing in 2026-27 season, because Milwaukee does not feel like it's going to be it. And now they're saying they're open for business. Feels like the inevitable's on the way. The question is not if he gets moved. The question is going to be where is he going to get moved.
12: And listen, shout out to Jimmy Haslam and the Haslam family, the kind of new owners of the Bucks. For I think handling this the right way. Let's get this over with. Let's not drink. Because last year, all summer long, it was very passive aggressive, you know, for everybody. And it just became a distraction. Well, Haslam's come in with their ownership group. They said, we're going to figure it out one way or the other. And once we know, we're going to move. So it sounds like they know that Giannis would like a trade and that they'd like to make this happen at least before the draft starts, because there may be some assets that can change hands, you know, in this year's draft as well. So I think it's a smart way to handle it.
11: Well, here's our Sham Sharania, ESPN senior NBA insider on 2 p.m. Sports Center. He's the one who said that the Bucks are open for business. Here's his explanation.
9: League and team sources tell me that the Milwaukee Bucks are officially open for business on all trades and calls, offers for Giannis Antetokounmpo, the two-time MVP, entering the draft combine this week and over the next 6 weeks before the NBA draft. This has been a 12-month-long saga between Giannis and the Bucks, but co-owner in Milwaukee, Jimmy Haslam, last week said that this will either end in a long-term commitment from Giannis or a trade elsewhere before the June 23rd NBA draft. And this all surrounds one very important element. Giannis has made it clear for a period of months now that he believes the time has come for both sides to move on, to part ways. The Bucks have resisted over the last calendar year a trade, believing that they can still win and compete with Giannis, but that's depleted their asset base, their talent on their team, and now they are in a reality where they will be listening. They are fully open for business.
12: Yeah, and look, they're going to want talent right now that's in the NBA.
11: Yep.
12: They're also going to want some picks in the future. The reason this isn't an all-pick situation, this new whole lottery rule now, you know, where the bottom three actually get punished instead of getting the better odds, I think will I mean, I don't know how it will affect this, but I'm interested to see how. But they don't want a bunch of maybes. They're going to want some talent right now, and the younger, the better, but they want proven talent for sure.
11: Well, that's the thing. Young blue-chip talent is what they're saying, and or a surplus of draft picks. So me, selfishly, as a Warrior fan, I can go back to Super Bowl 60 being on Radio Row in San Francisco and remember – that was the big conversation was, is Giannis going to get moved? Is he going to get moved? And the Warriors were the team that a lot were talking about. I don't see the young talent that they could send Milwaukee. Now, they could send them their lottery pick, right? If they want to do that, that's fine. But is that going to be enough? My sources, which are just me, say it's no, right? I mean, that's just my bottom line says that that's not enough. So what can they possibly move? We always talk about the Knicks. I know they're playing really well right now, but they would – love to have a star like that in New York. You know, there's conversations about Jaylen Brown, maybe swapping him out of Boston with Giannis, but is that enough? I mean, there's, to me, you know, when we do these exercises, I like to come up with a solution that makes sense. I just don't know where the landing spot that actually makes sense is.
12: Yeah, it's going to be tough

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1: From Studio Q in Las Vegas, Nevada, this is Game Night with Q Myers on ESPN Radio. Inbounds, Reed. Reed against Mobley. Steps left, shoots a three. Missed it. Ball back to Reed. Buzzer sounds. Cavaliers win. And we've got a 2-2 series with the Cavs and the Pistons. Cavaliers knock off Detroit 112-103 here at Rocket Arena.
2: Final call right there, courtesy of WTAM. Cleveland gets the 112-103 victory over the Detroit Pistons. Now the series is knotted up at two. 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He's Emmett Golden. I'm Q Myers. Don't forget, the NBA playoffs are on ESPN Radio. You can catch postseason action on ESPN Radio, the ESPN app that is presented by Gusto. And Emmett, I'll tell you what, man, the Cavaliers, they played with a little bit of gusto behind them on tonight, didn't they? 43 points from Donovan Mitchell. Very just impressed with the way that he came out in the second half after James Harden set the tone to start the game.
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0: finals. The Cavaliers' problem is not talent. It's consistency.
1: Right. No, that is. That is. And right now, and that was the Knicks' biggest problem, was consistency. But now they're riding a 7-game winning streak. That's why I said I don't know if anyone could run with them right now. The only problem that they're having is they're going to have a long layoff.
0: They're sitting on ice because this series looks like it's going 7.
1: Exactly. That's what it feels like. It definitely feels like a 7-game series. And depending on how that plays out, that could end up ultimately hurting the Knicks, especially in game 1, which could be a steal for somebody. Mm-hmm. And then you never know how things, you know, play out when a team gets a steal. Look what Minnesota did to San Antonio. They stole game number 1. Now look where we are after 4.
0: Yeah. Yep. Now it's a big time series, and the Spurs have to figure it out. You know, at least from Minnesota's standpoint, they've been here before.
1: Right.
0: You know, as a group, this isn't their first trip to the playoffs. So that's kind of why I would give them the edge, even though I think San Antonio's the better team. Man, experience in the playoffs means a lot.
1: No, it does. It does. So, I mean, of course, we'll see how it all plays out in that series. But, you know, looking at what Cleveland was able to do today, don't want to be a prisoner of what we just saw in one performance. But, I mean, it's hard not to see how good that backcourt could be between Mitchell and James Harden. And again, I think the perfect recipe was hit by the Cavaliers. Let James start things off, mm-hmm. let him set the tone, and let Donovan Mitchell come and close things out. I think that's the recipe. That's the 1-2 punch. Get James to start it off and have Donovan Mitchell close things out. And that's exactly what they did.
0: Yeah, they didn't try to do it that way, though.
1: Sometimes it's better to be lucky than good, man.
0: Yeah, Donovan tried to make his presence felt in the first half. He just was awful.
1: Right.
0: He just could not make a bucket at all. But, man, he sure did make up for it on the second half because he was dynamic tonight. And, you know, I don't know, obviously, the second game tonight is still going, but it's going to be tough to beat that performance tonight.
1: Yeah, no, there's no doubt. I mean, you put up 39 points in the second half. I mean, that's nothing to shake a stick at, right? We're definitely showing love to you when you put up a performance like that from Spider Mitchell. And again, that was really a takeover in the second half, coming right out of the locker room. He just dominated, and I love the fact that he put his head down and got to the cup. Just like he said that he wasn't getting downhill, he got downhill in the second half, and there was no questions about it. He got fouled a lot. Created some easy buckets for himself, and then that opened up his 3-point shooting, and everything seemed like it was dropping. At some point, Donovan Mitchell felt like he could do anything he wanted to do, and it looked like it by the stat line when you put up 39 in the second half.
0: I mean, it was funny. I had someone, one of my boys that was covering the game, text me during pregame and said, "Man, Donovan has hit 18 to 20 threes. The net isn't even moving." And I said, "Uh-oh, it's going to be an off night." You know, I'm like, if you start off that hot in warm-ups, like, it's just not going to work out. And it felt that way in the first half. Like, he used all of his makes in the warm-ups. But now he found it at halftime, and you stated it. Get to the line. You know, get aggressive, and things will start working for you.
1: Absolutely, and he got aggressive. He found his superpower in the second half, and the Cavaliers, they needed it, and now the series is knotted up at 2, and it does feel like it does feel like this one's going to go 7 with the Detroit Pistons. He's Evan Golden. I'm Q Myers. It's game night here on ESPN Radio and the ESPN app. Coming up next, the Steve Kerr and the Warriors. Do they have one more run in them? It's game night on ESPN Radio and the all-new ESPN app.
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9: Lakers trying to stay alive in their best of seven series with OKC, find themselves down 4 points at the half. I'm Q Myers. The Thunder lead 49-45. Shai Gilgeous-Alexander has 14 points for OKC. Austin Reeves has 15 points for the Lakers. Again, 49-45 at the half with OKC having a commanding 3-0 series lead. Earlier in the evening, the Cavaliers, they knotted up their series with the Pistons at 2 with a 112-103 victory. Donovan Mitchell exploded in the second half with 39 points, ended the game with 43. They scored 38 points in the third quarter to get a stranglehold on that game. Again, not that series, up at 2. Wemby, he will not face any further discipline for elbowing Naz Reid. And we'll play in Game 5 against the Timberwolves. That'll be in San Antonio. Sources told to ESPN, Shams Charania. Wemby's ejection with 8:39 left in the second quarter is the earliest that an All-Star has been tossed from a playoff game in the play-by-play era, which goes back to 1997 and 98, according to ESPN research. And teams have now gone 1-8 when an All-Star is ejected from a playoff game before the fourth quarter. Western Conference semifinal series continues Tuesday from San Antonio. Series is knotted up at 2. For more scores and analysis, check out ESPN.com and the all-new ESPN app. Coming up, more game night with Emmett Golden and me, Q Myers, here on ESPN Radio on the all-new ESPN app.
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5: 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Now right. I sound disrespectful to everyone there. 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
5: And the Clevelander, his name is Emmett Golden. He's got a title for everything. And I'll tell you what, you can call it what you want. I know in the second half, the Cavaliers put it on the Pistons, scoring 38 in the third quarter. Donovan Mitchell had 39 in the second half. They get the dub, 112-103. It's game night.

0: at home, boy.
1: For sure. They don't. There are no Cavalanches in Detroit. All right? There's a bunch. I don't know.
0: I'm about to call the goons, man. I got some homeboys in Detroit. I'm going to call the goons. See that guy over there? That's Emmett Golden. He's the one who's talking that Cavalanche nonsense. You know what to do.
1: A lot of gators in Detroit, and I ain't talking about the animals. You know what I'm saying? That's what you got to watch out for in Detroit.
0: He's Emmett Golden. I'm Q Myers. This foolishness is called Game Night here on ESPN Radio and the ESPN app. Coming up next, dominant. How dominant is OKC? 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

0: that. I want a piece of that. I'm going to learn a little of this. Hey, man, look, I ain't mad at you.
1: I worked it all in.
0: I'm learning, brother. Right. I'm learning. I ain't mad at you. I'm impressed that you're able to weave and bob and get all that into the conversation. Coming up next, will LeBron's last season in L.A. be this season? It's ESPN Radio.
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4: I had an important job. And it wasn't just a job, it was keeping my brothers and sisters safe. And coming back, it felt like kind of thrown away. It's like you're useless. You know, we don't really have a need for you now because you can't really do anything for us. That's the way I felt. If it hadn't been for Wounded Warrior Project, I honestly don't know if I would be here. It was the camaraderie that I saw and had. It was like, I got my family back again. We all felt the connection, you know, like that brother and sisterhood.
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0: that it's not worth it. And I know it's already like $20, $30 million. That's not worth it. Well, if you're a billionaire, it might not be worth it when you've spent since you were 14 years old working out every day and devoting your life to basketball. Now you're 41 years old. I think you'd be like, man, listen, he's invested well enough, right? He has definitely handled himself financially. So whatever he would make next year on a contract, I just don't know if it would be worth it to him, but ultimately we will find out.
1: This is probably a can of worms I shouldn't open up right now, but I'm going to do it anyway because I'm just, you know, I'm that guy that sets myself up for failure. Mm-hmm. You mentioned handing the keys to Luka, and they did. Is Luka going to accept those keys, right? And what I mean by that is he just, one, his availability. Two, mm-hmm. I don't know. I just don't feel like he fits that well in L.A., not necessarily with the Lakers, but just in L.A., guy that's coming from Dallas. We know how that you know, made him feel when the organization traded him. Is he ready to be the guy in L.A. all by himself and making sure that it's his show? You know what I'm saying? Like, it just
0: I'm with you. Remember, the Mavericks traded him for a reason.
1: Yeah,
0: like, you don't take a guy that's that great and trade him away. Now, they look stupid. Right. They do look stupid, but let me ask you this. If Luka never wins a championship in L.A.
1: It's a fail. It's a straight-up fail.
0: Do the Mavericks look different in that whole thing?
1: No, they still look bad because they gave up their guy. They gave up their
0: I think it's what they got back that makes them look bad.
1: Well, yeah, that was, and they don't even have that anymore.
0: Right. Right. So that's my head. They opened it up and they maybe got a, you know, a better package for Luka. And if Luka didn't win a championship, then I think we could look back, you know, in years and be like, oh, you know what? They knew something and they did the right thing. Even if Luka's a flop in L.A., they still did the wrong thing because they didn't capitalize on one of the biggest assets in the NBA.
1: Yeah, he was their guy. He was that guy that when you pull into the airport there in Dallas, his picture was on the wall.
0: Right.
1: Right? I mean, he was that guy. I mean, look, they were out there having funerals out there outside the AAC, man. Like, they mm-hmm. that was incredible. I had never seen a reaction like that to any trade, which lets you know how much Dallas embraced Luka. It just seemed like a bad situation when it happened. It made me feel like that whatever I was drinking on Bourbon Street there in New Orleans had mm-hmm. control over my life, and I wasn't seeing correctly. But oh no, I was seeing just fine, and it still seems a little blurry at this stage of the game. What doesn't seem blurry is the score of this game. 84-80 at the end of three, Lakers. 84-80, but they still got one to go. He's Emmett Golden. I'm Q Myers. It's Game Night on ESPN Radio. Coming up next, we show love to the ones that deserve it. Again, it's Game Night on ESPN Radio on the all-new ESPN app.
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9: McCain fumbling, getting back, slicing baseline, lays it up on the run and lays it home with a left-hand burrowing bucket. OKC's run is 17-0.
8: We have a huge game four in Cleveland between the Cavs and Pistons.
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9: Gibby Ronta knocks it away from Middleton. 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One-timer, score!
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12: 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NBA playoffs seeing the Oklahoma City Thunder, the reigning champs, running off a sweep of Phoenix in round one. Took the first three games from the Lakers in this round. Monday going for another sweep, game four in L.A., which could be a defining moment for L.A.
13: We don't know how much more LeBron we're going to see. Right. Like, even if they win tonight, I don't think he's coming back to Crip. Like, this series ain't coming back for game six. So, and we don't know what LeBron's plan is beyond this season. I mean, the assumption is that he's coming back somewhere. I don't know if he's actually going to do that. This may be LeBron James's last game tonight. Like, I just don't think they're winning. I think that OKC has kind of ripped the heart out of this team. No offense to the Lakers, but they've, like you said, they've tried everything. And OKC is on cruise control.
12: Thunder fell behind early, but they bolted out and led by as much as a dozen. We are now 6.5 minutes to go in L.A., and the game is tied at 92. LeBron James, 22 points in his 34 minutes, 22 points and 11 rebounds as the Lakers are trying to stave off elimination. Austin Reeves, a 25-point game thus far with 6 rebounds and 4 assists. Lakers trying to battle and stay alive. SGA, a 28-point game, 10 of 13 from the line, 0 for 3 from three-point range. He's hit half of his 18 shots thus far. 6.5 minutes to go, tied at 92. SportsCenter All Night, ESPN Radio in the East. Detroit in Cleveland for Game 4. Pistons leading by as much as 7. They had a 4-point lead at the half. Then came the start of the third.
10: Mitchell, right wing, open 3. Perfect! Donovan Mitchell is feeling the groove here in the third. And the Cavs have a 9-point lead at 65-56. And now Mobley with the steal. Got it to Mitchell. Down the floor to Harden. Harden on the right wing. Harden against Robinson. Blows by Robinson. Left corner to Wade. Back out front to Mobley. Fakes the pass. Back on the left wing. Harden. 3-ball. Bullseye! Timeout Detroit. Crockett Arena has hit liftoff. Mitchell with a steal. Donovan heads to the other end. Mitchell on the left side against Tobias Harris. Mitchell waits for everybody else to catch up. Mitchell, crossover dribble, left wing 3. There's another one, and it's a 19-0 quarter. Cavs have seized control. Harden on the left wing, in the middle to Allen. Allen lowers the shoulder. Pow! With the right hand. That's the aggressive

0: in Las Vegas. Their series is tied 2-2. That one follows game four for the Sabres and Canadiens. Montreal with a 2-1 series lead, and they're hosting game four. ESPN analyst PK Subban.
1: My goodness, the Buffalo Sabres have to show up in a big way. Their best game has to come. It's a must-win game for me just because, you know, it's not a must-win game, but they got to play a whole lot better. To me, they've sat back way too much. You have to attack the game. Montreal's been playing in this series. Buffalo's been watching. So Lindy Ruff said, give them respect. But I think to a man, they have to come out and pound their legs. You got to skate against Montreal. Buffalo cannot afford to slow the game down. They have to pick up the pace and play at a higher tempo. It's going to be a challenge for them, but they have to find a way to get this win. Listen, they had a great start. Scoring 53 seconds into the game, they'll need a similar start, but they're going to have to sustain that pressure for 60 minutes. I don't think they can do it. I think the way the Montreal Canadiens are playing right now and the way Dobish is playing, it's a uphill climb for Buffalo, but they have the team to do it. They're going to have to show they have enough sandpaper, they've gained enough experience, and they have another level to their game.
0: Sabres, Canadiens, game four, 7 o'clock Eastern on Tuesday. We'll see it on ESPN. Well, the hits did come eventually. That's next. Sports Center All Night continues. It's ESPN Radio.
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0: backcourt since the franchise relocated to OKC in 2008. Thunder, their fifth sweep in a best-of-seven series since the relocation. They won all eight games against the Lakers this season, including the four here. ESPN analyst Danny Green.
1: I saw a lot of fight, man. I saw a lot of fight and pride in the Lakers, so hats off to them. Jackson Hayes was, you know, exceptional tonight. He was tremendous, amazing, incredible. His approach coming off the bench. You know, Rui made big plays. He knocked down shots. Just the team that is used to executing better in the clutch did. You know, SGA has missed the clutch of the year, and that's why he did that. He made the right play. His teammates followed his lead, and they made, you know, they executed when it mattered. Lakers did too. They got some good looks. Austin Reeves got a great look. It just didn't drop. But I think fatigue played a factor in this. You know, Lakers had to exert so much energy to stay with them and fight back and being in a hole pretty much the whole series that it wore on them. And when it came down the stretch, the team with the, you know, the more freshness had the mental, you know, fortitude to be in the game and not let it fatigue. So their mind was, you know, locked in and focused and executing their plays right.
2: How did SGA turn it on when the Thunder needed him the most?
1: I mean, you got to give a lot of credit to the Lakers' defense. You know, they kept getting the ball out of his hands, forcing other guys to beat them. And those other guys answered the call. They did beat them for the most part. Tonight was the first game he got really loose. He got to that free throw line some. But this ain't nothing new for him. This is what he does. This is an average Tuesday. He goes in the gym. He gets to his spots. He knows how to get to the free throw line. He knows how to close out games. He's a super vet and about to be a two-time MVP. So, you know, but the Lakers did a great job on him most of the series. You also got to give a lot of credit to A.J. Mitchell, Jarrett McCain, Cason Wallace, Isaiah Joe, like those other guys. And Chet had an amazing series as well. But A.J. Mitchell was clutch for them this whole series, and it allowed SGA to kind of get back into his rhythm and his flow.
0: And the Thunder complete the sweep of the Lakers, who are swept in a best of seven for the 10th time in their franchise history. Thunder moving out of the Western Conference Finals. They'll get the winner of the Spurs series with the Wolves. More on that in a moment. But first, SportsCenter All Night, ESPN Radio. In the East, Detroit and Cleveland for game four of their series. Pistons led by as much as seven. They led by four at the half, but then came Cleveland's start to the third quarter.
3: And now Mobley with the steal. Got it to Mitchell. Down the floor to Harden. Harden on the right wing. Harden against Robinson. Blows by Robinson. Left corner to Wade. Back out front to Mobley. Fakes the pass. Back on the left wing. Harden. Three ball. Bullseye! Timeout Detroit. Crockett Arena has hit liftoff. Mitchell with a steal. Donovan heads to the other end. Mitchell on the left side against Tobias Harris. Mitchell waits for everybody else to catch up. Mitchell, crossover dribble, left wing three. There's another one, and it's a 19-0 quarter. Cavs have seized control. Harden on the left wing, in the middle to Allen. Allen lowers the shoulder. Pow! With the right hand. That's the aggressive, fiery Jared Allen. 9 for Allen. 21-0 quarter for the Cavaliers. Cunningham, sideline left, and his pass knocked away by Harden. Got it to Allen. Allen ahead to Mobley. Mobley on the left wing. Mobley backing down LeVert. Mobley had it knocked away. Got it back. Right side to Mitchell. Mitchell at the three-point arc. Spinning. Run of the lane. Shot puts and scores. And it's a 23-0 quarter. And it's a 19-point lead. Mitchell with 16 points here in the third.
0: WTAM with the call. Cavs scoring the first 24 points of the third quarter. They seize control. Donovan Mitchell would stay hot in that second half.
3: Schroeder on the dribble against LeVert. Baseline left to Mobley. In the lane to Allen. Spinning. Finds Mitchell. Popping and scoring. And it's a 40-point game for Donovan Mitchell. A 40-piece in game four. 107-88.
0: WTAM. Cavs go on to a 9-point win. 112-103 to even the series at two games apiece. Cavs have won all six at home this postseason. They've lost all five on the road. But that 24-0 run certainly helped in this one. They get the win to even the series. Donovan Mitchell, 43 points, 23 of which came in the second half. James Harden, 24 points, 11 assists. Cavs coach Kenny Atkinson on his duo of Mitchell and Harden.
4: They're still learning each other, you know, at the end of the day. So it's not, I would say, it's not going to be perfect, especially with the limited time they've been together. But they have great synergy in terms of what we're running, what we need to run in certain situations. They have great synergy in terms of their kind of basketball philosophy that both kind of understand. You know,

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8: 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And we were in a 2-2 game in the third period.
9: Drury, down low for Parker Kelly. Kevin Ranta knocks it away for Middleton. Drury works it loose. One-timer! Score! Go ahead and Sally Parker Kelly, a one-timer from Edina, beats Volstead, and the Avalanche have the lead back. It's 3-2 Colorado.
8: They score the go-ahead goal midway through the third. 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Altitude 92.5 Avs a 3-1.

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0: I just don't think the Minnesota Wild can match man to man. They were heavier. They were persistent. They wore them down as this game went on. The scoreboard may not be indicative of the whole game, but it definitely shows the effort that Colorado put forward. McKinnon coming back after taking that puck in the face to score the empty netter, seal the deal.
1: Tell me a little bit more about Nathan McKinnon, because that was an ugly shot. Took the puck right to the nose and the mouth, a lot of blood everywhere. And comes back and didn't bother him a bit, it looked like.
0: Yeah, sounds like a hockey player and sounds like playoff hockey to me. This happens every shift. Guys are getting hit in the face, losing teeth. There's blood. We don't always talk about it, but trust me, it's happening. You see it on the bench. Most of the time when it happens, we don't even know it happens. I've seen guys come to the bench and they're losing half their teeth. So this is what the game demands, and all these players, no matter what team they're on, are prepared to sacrifice it all.
2: Nothing like a hockey smile. Avs, a 3-1 series lead. Game 5 coming up on Wednesday. First game out of the gate is against a rival. That's next. SportsCenter All Night. It's ESPN Radio.
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0: catching, pump fakes, James, spins, dunks. Thunder by one, Chet Holmgren. Don't be so mean. A thundering two-hand send down over James. Nice pirouette maneuver on the pivot.
1: Lakers had been making a push late in the season before injuries derailed their postseason plans. Austin Reeves returned. Luka Doncic did not. And as a result, Lakers are now done for the season. Doncic says he was never really in a position to make a ramp up and return to the court this postseason.
2: Still not. I'm doing the lifting. I'm doing running and shooting. But I haven't done contact and those stuff. You know, I wasn't clear yet. So those stuff will come in the next week or two, probably.
1: Doncic saying he was never in a position where he could have been on the court. LA losing six of its final seven playoff games, fell short of the conference finals for a third consecutive season. Oklahoma City facing its first fourth quarter deficits of the entire playoffs in game four, but they pull it off and earn another sweep. Much more straight ahead. SportsCenter All Night. It's ESPN Radio.
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0: 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The Thunder try to close out the Lakers in L.A.
1: McCain fumbling, getting back, slicing baseline, lays it up on the run and lays it home in the left-hand burrowing bucket. OKC's run is 17-0.
0: We have a huge game four in Cleveland between the Cavs and Pistons.
2: The work, it'll all even out.
3: SGA and the Thunder with another sweep in the postseason, so they get more rest. You heard him mentioning A.J. Mitchell. Mitchell with a career-high 28 points. SGA and Mitchell combined for 63 points, most in a playoff game by a Thunder starting backcourt since the franchise relocated to OKC in 2008. Thunder, their fifth sweep in a best-of-seven series since the relocation. They won all eight games against the Lakers this season, including the four here. ESPN analyst Danny Green.
4: I saw a lot of fight, man. I saw a lot of fight and pride in the Lakers, so hats off to them. Jackson Hayes was, you know, exceptional tonight. He was tremendous, amazing, incredible, his approach coming off the bench. You know, Rui made big plays. He knocked down shots. Just the team that is used to executing better in the clutch did. You know, SGA has missed the clutch of the year, and that's why he did that. He made the right play. His teammates followed his lead, and they made, you know, they executed when it mattered. Lakers did, too. They got some good looks. Austin Reeves got a great look. It just didn't drop. But I think a fatigue played a factor in this. You know, Lakers had to exert so much energy to stay with them and fight back and being in a hole pretty much the whole series that it wore on them. And when it came down the stretch, the team with the, you know, the more freshness had the mental, you know, fortitude to be in the game and not let it fatigue. So their mind was, you know, locked in and focused and executing their plays right.
5: How did SGA turn it on when the Thunder needed him the most?
4: I mean, you got to give a lot of credit to the Lakers' defense. You know, they kept getting the ball out of his hands, forcing other guys to beat them. And those other guys answered the call. They did beat them for the most part. Tonight was the first game he got really loose. He got to that free throw line some. But this ain't nothing new for him. This is what he does. This is an average Tuesday. He goes in the gym. He gets to his spots. He knows how to get to the free throw line. He knows how to close out games. He's a super vet and about to be a two-time MVP. So, you know, but the Lakers did a great job of him most of the series. You also got to give a lot of credit to A.J. Mitchell, Jared McCain, Cason Wallace, Isaiah, like those other guys, and Chet had an amazing series as well. But A.J. Mitchell was clutch for them this whole series, and it allowed SGA to kind of get back into his rhythm and his flow.
3: And the Thunder complete the sweep of the Lakers, who are swept in a best of seven for the 10th time in their franchise history. Thunder moving out of the Western Conference Finals. They'll get the winner of the Spurs series with the Wolves. More on that in a moment. But first, SportsCenter All Night, ESPN Radio in the East. Detroit in Cleveland for game four of their series. Pistons led by as much as seven. They led by four at the half, but then came Cleveland's start to the third quarter.
6: And now Mobley with the steal. Got it to Mitchell. Down the floor to Harden. Harden on the right wing. Harden against Robinson. Blows by Robinson. Left corner to Wade. Back out front to Mobley. Fakes the pass. Back on the left wing. Harden. Three ball. Bullseye. Timeout Detroit. Crockett Arena has hit liftoff. Mitchell with a steal. Donovan heads to the other end. Mitchell on the left side against Tobias Harris. Mitchell waits for everybody else to catch up. Mitchell, crossover dribble, left wing three. There's another one, and it's a 19-0 quarter. Cavs have seized control. Harden on the left wing, in the middle to Allen. Allen lowers the shoulder. Pow! With the right hand. That's the aggressive, fiery Jared Allen. 9 for Allen. 21-0 quarter for the Cavaliers. Cunningham, sideline left, and his pass knocked away by Harden. Got it to Allen. Allen ahead to Mobley. Mobley on the left wing. Mobley backing down LeVert. Mobley had it knocked away. Got it back. Right side to Mitchell. Mitchell at the three-point arc. Spinning. Run of the lane. Shot puts and scores. And it's a 23-0 quarter. And it's a 19-point lead. Mitchell with 16 points here in the third.
3: WTAM with the call. Cavs scoring the first 24 points of the third quarter. They seize control. Donovan Mitchell would stay hot in that second half.
6: Schroeder on the dribble against LeVert. Baseline left to Mobley. In the lane to Allen. Spinning. Finds Mitchell. Popping and scoring. And it's a 40-point game for Donovan Mitchell. A 40-piece in game four. 107-88.
3: WTAM. Cavs go out to a 9-point win. 112-103 to even the series at two games apiece. Cavs have won all six at home this postseason. They've lost all five on the road. But that 24-0 run certainly helped in this one. They get the win to even the series. Donovan Mitchell,

0: when Minnesota was trying to attack it. They had 38 shots on goal, which is a second career high underneath Coach Finch. Game prior, 32 kickouts, which is a career high in kickouts because of Wemby in the paint. And I assume that it'll go that way again. And they'll have a big response in that arena in San Antonio.
1: 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That's next. 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

0: Mario, not in the original starting lineup, with an Earl Weaver special that gives the Orioles the lead.
1: Three-run homer, which put Baltimore out in front. Earl Weaver, Hall of Fame manager for the Orioles. He would sum up his baseball philosophy as pitching, defense, and three-run homer. WBAL with the call. Orioles win it 3-2. Mayo with the home run, three RBI, third three-run homer, one of eight major league players with at least three this season. Yankees now have four straight losses, their second longest losing streak this season. They did drop five straight in early April. Rangers hosting the Diamondbacks. Arizona striking in the top of the first.
2: There's the swing and a ball rocketed down the right field line. That is a fair ball. It'll pinball off the wall back to Nimmo. Nimmo fires to second late. Carroll scores, and it's back-to-back doubles for the D-backs to give them an early 1-0 lead.
1: Arizona Sports 98.7 FM. 1-0 there. 1-0 would be the final. Diamondbacks' eighth win in a one-run game this season. Rangers' seventh loss in a one-run game this season. Rangers' third straight loss against the Diamondbacks. Rays also scoring in the top of the first. It would be a three-run inning in Toronto. They would add some more in the top of the second.
3: Not bunting, and he lines one to the gap. Right center field, it gets down and splits the outfielders, heads all the way to the wall. Fiducia to third, being waved home. He heads to the plate. The throw goes to third. Walls is in with an RBI triple, and the Rays have a 4-0 lead.
1: They tack on more in the fifth and go on to an 8-5 win over the Blue Jays. Rays are 15-2 since April 22nd, best win percentage in baseball over that span. Giants a 9-3 win over the Dodgers. San Francisco scoring the final six runs after the game was tied 3-3 going into the seventh inning. The win snapping a seven-game road losing streak had been the team's longest since 2023. Dodgers, meanwhile, have dropped three straight and eight of the last 12, scoring three runs or fewer in nine of the 12 games over the course of that stretch. Is this the end? That's next. SportsCenter All Night continues. It's ESPN Radio.
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0: the series 3-1. They are 14-2 when they're in a series where they have a 3-1 lead in a best of seven. 17 goals, a plus 10 goal differential in the third period this season. ESPN analyst PK Subban.
1: Colorado's just deeper. I think you could see that as the game went on. They just wore down Minnesota. Minnesota's really been only using Quinn Hughes and Brock Faber on the back end. They're really depleted, and you can tell that they're still missing Joel Eriksson Ek. I mean, probably their most important five-on-five player. So for me, Minnesota had an uphill battle, losing Brodin, losing Joel Eriksson Ek. But I'm going to tell you something right now. The Colorado Avalanche are playing at a level right now that I just don't think the Minnesota Wild can match man to man. They were heavier. They were persistent. They wore them down as this game went on. The scoreboard may not be indicative of the whole game, but it definitely shows the effort that Colorado put forward. MacKinnon coming back after taking that puck in the face to score the empty netter, seal the deal.
2: Tell me a little bit more about Nathan MacKinnon, because that was an ugly shot. Took the puck right to the nose and the mouth, a lot of blood everywhere, and comes back and didn't bother him a bit, it looked like.
1: Yeah, sounds like a hockey player and sounds like playoff hockey to me. This happens every shift. Guys are getting hit in the face, losing teeth. There's blood. We don't always talk about it, but trust me, it's happening. You see it on the bench. Most of the time when it happens, we don't even know it happens. I've seen guys come to the bench and they're losing half their teeth. So this is what the game demands, and all these players, no matter what team they're on, are prepared to do sacrifice it all.
0: Nothing like a hockey smile. Avs, a 3-1 series lead. Game 5 coming up on Wednesday. First game out of the gate is against a rival. That's next. SportsCenter All Night. It's ESPN Radio.
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0: For the first, it would be a three-run inning in Toronto. They would add some more in the top of the second.
1: Not bunting, and he lines one to the gap. Right center field, it gets down and splits the outfielders, heads all the way to the wall. Fiducia to third, being waved home. He heads to the plate. The throw goes to third. Walls is in with an RBI triple, and the Rays have a 4-0 lead.
0: They tack on more in the fifth and go on to an 8-5 win over the Blue Jays. Rays are 15-2 since April 22nd, best win percentage in baseball. Over that span, Giants a 9-3 win over the Dodgers. San Francisco scoring the final six runs after the game was tied 3-3 going into the seventh inning. The win snapping a seven-game road losing streak had been the team's longest since 2023. Dodgers, meanwhile, have dropped three straight and eight of the last 12, scoring three runs or fewer in nine of the 12 games over the course of that stretch. Is this the end? That's next. SportsCenter All Night continues. It's ESPN Radio.
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4: McCain fumbling, getting back, slicing baseline, lays it up on the run and lays it home in the left-hand burrowing bucket. OKC's run is 17-zip.
3: We have a huge game 4 in Cleveland between the Cavs and Pistons.
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3: The Stanley Cup playoffs continue with game 4 between the Avalanche and Wild.
5: Gibby Ronta knocks it away from Middleton. 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One-timer, score!
3: Plus, the Yanks look to get back on track in Baltimore.
5: Cracked.

0: approach coming off the bench. You know, Rui made big plays. He knocked down shots. Just the team that is used to executing better in the clutch did. You know, SGA has missed the clutch of the year, and that's why he did that. He made the right play. His teammates followed his lead, and they made, you know, they executed when it mattered. Lakers did too. They got some good looks. Austin Reeves got a great look. It just didn't drop. But I think a fatigue played a factor in this. You know, Lakers had to exert so much energy to stay with them and fight back and being in a hole pretty much the whole series that it wore on them. And when it came down the stretch, the team with the, you know, the more freshness had the mental, you know, fortitude to be in the game and not let it fatigue. So their mind was, you know, locked in and focused and executing their plays right.
1: How did SGA turn it on when the Thunder needed him the most?
0: I mean, you got to give a lot of credit to the Lakers defense. You know, they kept getting the ball out of his hands, forcing other guys to beat them. And those other guys answered the call. They did beat them for the most part. Tonight was the first game he got really loose. He got to that free throw line some. But this ain't nothing new for him. This is what he does. This is an average Tuesday. He goes in the gym. He gets to his spots. He knows how to get to the free throw line. He knows how to close out games. He's a super vet and about to be a two-time MVP. So, you know, but the Lakers did a great job of him most of the series. You also got to give a lot of credit to A.J. Mitchell, Jarrett McCain, Cason Wallace, Isaiah Joe, like those other guys. And Chet had an amazing series as well. But A.J. Mitchell was clutch for them this whole series, and it allowed SGA to kind of get back into his rhythm and his flow.
2: And the Thunder complete the sweep of the Lakers, who are swept in a best of seven for the 10th time in their franchise history. Thunder moving out of the Western Conference Finals. They'll get the winner of the Spurs series with the Wolves. More on that in a moment. But first, SportsCenter All Night, ESPN Radio. In the East, Detroit and Cleveland for game four of their series. Pistons led by as much as seven. They led by four at the half, but then came Cleveland's start to the third quarter.
3: And now Mobley with the steal. Got it to Mitchell. Down the floor to Harden. Harden on the right wing. Harden against Robinson. Blows by Robinson. Left corner to Wade. Back out front to Mobley. Fakes the pass. Back on the left wing. Harden. Three ball. Bullseye. Timeout Detroit. Crockett Arena has hit liftoff. Mitchell with a steal. Donovan heads to the other end. Mitchell on the left side against Tobias Harris. Mitchell waits for everybody else to catch up. Mitchell, crossover dribble, left wing three. There's another one, and it's a 19-0 quarter. Cavs have seized control. Harden on the left wing, in the middle to Allen. Allen lowers the shoulder. Pow! With the right hand! That's the aggressive, fiery Jared Allen. 9 for Allen. 21-0 quarter for the Cavaliers. Cunningham, sideline left, and his pass knocked away by Harden. Got it to Allen. Allen ahead to Mobley. Mobley on the left wing. Mobley backing down LeVert. Mobley had it knocked away. Got it back. Right side to Mitchell. Mitchell at the three-point arc. Spinning. Run of the lane. Shot puts and scores. And it's a 23-0 quarter. And it's a 19-point lead. Mitchell with 16 points here in the third.
2: WTAM with the call. Cavs scoring the first 24 points of the third quarter. They seize control. Donovan Mitchell would stay hot in that second half.
3: Schroeder on the dribble against LeVert. Baseline left to Mobley. In the lane to Allen. Spinning. Finds Mitchell. Popping and scoring. And it's a 40-point game for Donovan Mitchell. A 40-piece in game four. 107-88.
2: WTAM. Cavs go out to a 9-point win. 112-103 to even the series at two games apiece. Cavs have won all six at home this postseason. They've lost all five on the road. But that 24-0 run certainly helped in this one. They get the win to even the series. Donovan Mitchell, 43 points, 23 of which came in the second half. James Harden, 24 points, 11 assists. Cavs coach Kenny Atkinson on his duo of Mitchell and Harden.
4: They're still learning each other, you know, at the end of the day. So it's not, I would say it's not going to be perfect, especially with the limited time they've been together. But they have great synergy in terms of what we're running, what we need to run in certain situations. They have great synergy in terms of their kind of basketball philosophy. They both kind of understand, you know, what we want, what our team needs. And Donovan's got, you know, more corporate knowledge with this team, right? He's played so many years with these guys. So I think he helps James along, you know, with play calls, with, you know, where we want guys in certain positions. So, but they have great communication. They're rarely disagree, basically on the same page.
2: Mitchell had 4 points at the half. He finished with 43.

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8: Off iron, Schroeder with a long rebound, right baseline, ahead to Donovan Mitchell. Mitchell, right-handing, left side against Cade on the wing. Crosses over, steps back, guns for three, and it's through. 105-86. Mitchell thinking that was a dagger. I think it's a little too early for that.
9: It's George Blaha. You know, as he's gotten into his 80s, he's gone more into effort mode.
10: Good for him.
9: We'll play some audio going to the half because he did not mince words on what he was seeing last night. We want to hear from you guys. Good morning. Pistons, they lose game four. Biggest reason they lost, 248-539-9797. We got Stoney in, fresh off a live Restore the Floor last night.
10: That's right.
9: Where you guys were venting about this, and we're going to do the same thing this morning.
10: Yes. By the way, John Neo pointed out, you know, because all the hate for Dern, and, you know, rightfully so, but he said, B-ball Paul went 6-for-6 with a couple rebounds and an assist in an 11-minute stretch to finish the third and start the fourth. But the Pistons still lost those minutes by 11 points. This was more, way more than a Jalen Duren issue tonight. And it was. It was a SAR. It was a lot of players didn't play very well. And the officiating as well.
9: Which I loathe to bring up. I never play the ref card. But I do think it's one of the three biggest reasons they lost this game. And I'll give you my three. Why did the Pistons lose game four? Well, first and foremost, Donovan Mitchell was unbelievable.
10: Yes.
9: He was unconscious. He tied an NBA record 39 points in the second half of that game. He was hitting step back threes. He was going to the hole. He was hitting floaters off glass, high off the glass, anything and everything he wanted. He was truly special. That's number one. Number two, JB's infatuation with playing Durant 30 minutes a night is wild to me. And you want to make a comment that Asar didn't play well? I'll concede that. But why do we got to build Durin's confidence and keep playing him? I don't understand.
10: I agree with you. However, we know that coaches, really successful coaches, can't treat every single player the same.
9: You're right. I would rather die with Asar who could defend people than Durin, who doesn't do anything.
10: Right. I get it.
9: And the third thing to me is the free throws. It is the officiating. I found it to be egregious.
10: And it was egregious.
9: And I never do this, Stoney. Never. As long as I've never the guy who says the refs decided the game. But when we look at that disparity, the Pistons shot 60 times inside the arc and shot 12 free throws.
10: That's absurd.
9: The Cavs, 37 shots inside the arc, 34 free throws. Mitchell had more than the Pistons team, and the Cavs went a quarter without committing a foul. Believe it or not, in an NBA game, zero fouls in a quarter. I'm so happy Bickerstaff politicked after the game. He called it unacceptable, and he needs to fight back because they have started litigating this. Post-game and at the podium, the Pistons have to fight back because that was egregious.
10: It is unacceptable. It is egregious. But yes, it was not the main reason they lost the basketball game.
9: But it all adds up, Stoney.
10: Oh, I know.
9: If those aren't fouls, those are stops, those are transitions, those help the Pistons.
10: True.
9: Avoid a 23-0 run in the third quarter. I mean, Cade's trying to go to the hole to get fouls to try to break up their rhythm. He's not getting them, and they're

0: getting them, and it snowballs.
1: Even on the play where he got called for the 8-second violation, Strus looked like he was like hugging him practically.
0: This is what Blaha had to say going into the half.
2: Cade to forecourt against Strus. Now he's against Donovan Mitchell on the left wing. Turns, fires, it's off the heel. Mitchell looked like he tackled him.
3: What is Mark Davis looking at?
2: His hand around his ankle. Mark Davis, how do you miss that, Mark?
3: Like he missed all the other 8 ones that he should have called.
2: You got to go look at that, don't you?
3: Nope.
2: The three blind mice didn't see it, so I guess it didn't happen.
0: Mm-hmm. Good for George. Good for George. And I hate doing officiating radio because it feels like we make excuses for the team. But everybody was watching that last night.
1: Yeah. But it won't get any national press because everything's going to be focusing on LeBron. Could have been his last game with the Lakers. That's the big story nationally.
0: Sweet. Break out your brooms. Yeah, we got a real series going between these two teams. And it's far from over.
1: Oh, it's far. Definitely. I mean, you know, it's amazing how things switch in a series. And we all know it because we've done it for years. At least I have. That, you know, Harden after game two, he's washed. He's done. Mm-hmm. And he went home and played pretty damn well. I mean, he was the star of the first half yesterday.
0: Yeah.
1: They couldn't stop him.
4: It was helpful when he got a hand in his face.
0: Yep.
1: Yeah.
4: Took a lot of uncontested shots and he made those.
0: Sure did. Let's get to the phones. Let's get to Sheldon, Highland Park. You're on 97.1.
5: Hey, guys. I talked to the screener and I told him what I was going to say about the Pistons, but I'm going to change it up in a little way. Like when I watch a pay-per-view of WWE, I wonder who they're going to have scripted to win. And that's how I kind of watched last game. I said they got Cleveland scripted to win because shooting 43 pointers and out shooting a team by 22 free throws, it was so obvious. The first game, they gave us all the free throws and Cleveland was complaining about us, but we were attacking the rim. We were more physical.
1: Yeah.
5: And it made more sense that we had more free throws the first game. This did not make sense that they had more free throws. Now, I hate being on the bandwagon of, I'm a big B-ball Paul fan, but I hate being on that bandwagon. But when a guy plays 14 minutes and gets 15 points and he's hitting threes and he's just scoring and he's with the flow of the team, it's crazy to me that you would keep playing Durant, throwing his hands up in the air, wondering why every ticky-tack foul is a foul on him. He can't even set a pick without fouling. He is mentally out of the game, mentally. And the coach is watching him mentally struggle, not physically struggle. He's mentally struggling. The coach is watching it. B-ball Paul comes off the bench, fresh off the bench, scoring like crazy, doing last game, this game, and it's just, It's starting to get crazy to me.
1: Hey, Sheldon, you know what else I want to ask? Why is it, and he didn't play bad yesterday in his limited minutes, but why is it when he takes Durant out in the first half, for whatever reason, whether it's rest or just bad play, Beef Stew's the guy coming in and not B-Ball Paul?
5: Can I tell you something about Beef Stew? I'm telling you guys to please look at this. So when Beef Stew comes in the game, Durant is playing extremely soft. When Beef Stew comes in the game, it's like he's taking up for his little brother. He's playing extremely too physical. Mm. I watched him throw Jared Allen to the ground. He was out of the game, and he didn't even return. The coaching staff is mad with Asar because he's not being aggressive enough on the offensive end. They're mad with Beef Stew because he's playing too aggressive, and he act like he's a mental case, but they don't get mad at Durant for playing like a mental case, and that's what's bothering
0: me. I don't know why Durant is held to a different standard than the rest of the team.
1: I know.
5: Exactly. I think it's the contract. I swear I think it's the contract.
0: Why? No. But why?
5: Because they're about to give him $250 million, and they're trying to make him play up to what they're about to give him, which is crazy.
1: No, the problem is he's not playing to what they want to give him. So you let.
5: Do you pay him? Do you Jared Goff him? Oops, I didn't mean to say that. Do you pay him?
1: No, you don't give him a max. That's for damn sure.
0: Can he pay?
5: Can Jared Goff?
0: Can he pay us to be on the team? Like it's like youth sports. Like he has to pay like for his jersey and for team travel.

0: see that you can rig it.
1: Yeah. They want the 16-0 storyline.
0: Yeah, okay.
1: Yeah.
0: Jim, yesterday on your show, you said even if the Pistons lose game four, they're still in an advantage position. Where is your confidence today? We haven't talked anything about the rest of the series.
2: No.
0: We're just reflecting on what happened last night.
2: Right.
0: They are still in an advantage position. Two of the final three are at their house. Cleveland still hasn't won a road game in the series.
2: Correct.
0: You're hoping that Bickerstaff bitching about the officials will go as well as it did for Kenny Atkinson and Donovan Mitchell.
2: Mm-hmm.
0: No, I haven't given up on this team. When, you know, my pledge to fans was I'm going to be very hesitant to kill this team after watching what happened in round one. And I'm certainly not killing them off today tied 2-2.
2: Hell no.
0: But man, was last night bad.
2: It was awful.
0: 248-539-9797.
2: If you watched that game and they were up four at the half, you say, how the hell are they up four?
0: Yeah.
2: Besides Caris LeVert. Well,
0: there's your answer. We'll take more Pistons phone calls, mix in a few notes on the Lions schedule. More leaks.
2: Ooh.
0: Plus the two Grand Slam, 725. 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
5: Well, a viral social media video is sparking outrage and now a police investigation in Warren after a pet sitter was caught on camera allegedly abusing a dog that she was supposed to be caring for. So this video was taken on Sunday and it shows this pet sitter allegedly slapping and kicking a 6-year-old pit bull named Frankie. The dog then lunges at her and nips her.
6: Yeah.
5: And the footage has now spread online. It's drawing widespread criticism and calls for charges against this pet sitter. The owner, Frankie's owner, was on vacation and a friend actually sent her the video. Now, Frankie's owner says that she found the pet sitter through Rover.com.
6: Yeah.
5: I don't know if you...
6: I'm familiar.
5: I'm familiar with it, too. We've looked there for when we've traveled for the dogs. The owner says the pet sitter called her on Sunday to report that Frankie had bitten her, but didn't leave out any of...
6: Left
5: out the details. So the owner is now cutting her vacation short and is prepared to take legal action. And they say a family member has since picked up Frankie, is in good care. And the owner is working with police. And the Warren Police Department has said, yes, there is an active police investigation ongoing. The woman who filmed it didn't want to like come forward with her name. She's a little fearful of like retaliation, yeah. but just said it was very scary because the dog was very afraid of this person, and it made her so angry that she also called the police.
6: Yeah, it's a nightmare. You got to come home from your vacation. You got to worry about your dog.
5: I know. It's awful. A fugitive wanted in the 1993 murder of a Detroit man was caught in Panama and returned to the U.S. Richard Werstein was wanted in the September 15th, 1993 murder of his roommate, Rodney Barger, in Detroit. And at the time, he was actually arrested, but then he failed to show up for his trial. So an arrest warrant was issued in June of 1994. And then it kind of sounds like the case just kind of went cold for a while. In 2022, the U.S. Marshal Service kind of took over the investigation, took over the search, and that's when it discovered that this man had been arrested multiple times over the years, all under different aliases, and law enforcement never actually knew his true identity. And then they used, obviously, all this state-of-the-art technology and investigative resources, and they found him in Panama City, and he was arrested at a local dog park. Taken into custody. Oh. They say during his arrest, he also had multiple fake IDs on him. And then he ultimately confessed to his true identity and also being on the run. Pretty wild. The water main break in Auburn Hills continues to cause issues in 5 Oakland County communities. I mean, businesses are shut down. Restaurants are closed. Some schools are closed.

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5: It is the forecourt in a hurry. Topside, Caris LeVert. Straight on. Three is through. The net didn't move.
6: Give it to LeVert right now.
5: LeVert, red hot. Pistons 22, Cleveland 20.
7: That's Caris Bryant last night.
8: He came in when they were down 16-5.
7: Yep.
8: And they, you know, went on a 19-5 run after he came into the game.
9: I think that was one of the alarming things from last night is I think it would have been a massacre if he didn't score.
7: Yep.
8: Oh, yeah.
9: I mean, that's how bad the performance was by the rest of the team.
7: Yeah, we've highlighted nothing from Duncan. Right?
8: Yeah.
7: Cade dealing with all kinds of stuff and not rising above it.
8: Correct. Durin being Durin.
7: Tobias not getting to 20. And not that he played a terrible game or anything, just again, the things you need to do for this team to win.
9: It's like, I hope they don't look at the game and say, oh, well, we had a star go off and a crazy run against us. That's an anomaly, you know, or just the fact that the final score was 9-point deficit. I think they got trucked last night beyond LeVert.
8: They did. It's amazing when you, if you watch the game closely, that they were even up at halftime by 4.
7: Didn't deserve to be up at halftime. It didn't feel like. So, okay, you're talking the psychology and how you feel after that game. Like, how do you feel now about the series?
9: I have no feel right now on this thing. I mean, I've told you all season long, I thought this is where it would end. I kind of thought how this would end. I didn't think Durin would be this bad.
8: Right.
9: I didn't think he was as good as the regular season showed.
7: And but
9: I
7: you left the door open given what the Pistons
9: the way they
7: learned
9: came back in the
7: round
9: magic,
7: one, yeah.
9: I think they need to kind of revert back to that feeling.
7: Stoney, I mean, you've talked about this could go 7.
8: Yeah. I mean, I picked before the series started Cleveland in 6. I altered a little bit and thought maybe the Pistons will win in 7 because neither team can win on the road. But nothing the rest of the way would surprise me. I mean, I thought Cleveland was a better all-around team to begin with. And they're even.
7: I mean, famously, before the series started, we did a whole deal on can you sway me one way or the other because I felt like this was a coin flip of a series.
8: Yeah.
7: And look, it's 2-2 after 4. I still feel like, you know, the Pistons have proven to be a hard team to kill and play in 2 of the next

0: land today.
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5: Heather, any idea what the blind ranking's going to be?
6: No, the only thoughts that I have is something you brought up yesterday. 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I could do that. Then I'm thinking, okay, well, could I like rate like... 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
5: 20 minutes. Stoney's got a blind ranking for Heather Park.
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8: Off iron, Schroeder with a long rebound, right baseline, ahead to Donovan Mitchell. Mitchell, right-handing, left side, against Cade on the wing. Crosses over, steps back, guns for three, and it's through. 105-86. Mitchell thinking that was a dagger. I think it's a little too early for that.
9: He played well enough. He iced that thing. That's Blaha on the call talking Pistons hoops. Biggest reason they lost, an invitation to vent. Series is now tied at 2. We've got Stoney in for John today. We also have some reaction to the Lions schedule leaks and some of the little talking points we had. Tech says, I was planning on going to Buffalo for the Lions game to see friends and enjoy the game. After finding out it's their home opener, stadium opener, and Thursday night, I'll wait 6 years when they're back in Buffalo.
10: I get it.
9: Buffalo's new stadium is going to be indoors, as is Kansas City and Chicago's. I personally hate this trend. The game is meant to be played outdoors on grass. Now, I thought Buffalo was still going to be open air.
10: I think it's, I don't know if it's retractable.
11: It's open air.
10: Yeah.
9: Yeah.
11: Yeah. It's covered. The fans are covered by a canopy, but there's actually a complete opening over the field.
9: Tech says, great, a game in Germany later in the season. How many starters will be on IR by then? I can't remember another season where there's such a lack of excitement. Signed, Jim. Hey, that's fine. I still think they rounded out a pretty good offseason, and the schedule is going to help them. I think they're going to have a bounce back year, at least in the regular season.
10: You think they had a really good offseason?
9: I said it rounded out. Yeah. Oh. Yeah. I mean, look, I didn't like their free agency, but I think matching up needs in the draft, fixing the offensive line, or certainly addressing it in a meaningful way.
10: It's okay.
9: That's all right.
10: Yeah, nothing great.
9: We can still talk football. Thanks for breaking up the talk about the Pistons. You're welcome. Guys, I was looking to go to an away game. I did Lambeau in 24. I wanted to go to Buffalo, but I think this is a year to take another divisional road trip. I'll pass on Carolina, Atlanta, and Arizona. Time for Minnesota. Buffalo tickets start at $900 a pop.

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3: Hey, top comment on Twitch. Speaking of golden retrievers, can Air Bud replace Jalen Duren? You want a sense of where people are at right
4: now?
3: Well,
4: that answers your question. Yes, right now, Jalen Duren is public enemy number one, ahead of Yzerman. And the reason is because, in my opinion, because the Wings season ended a month ago, basically. We've kind of forgotten about that. Most people believe there's nothing anybody can do or say, and Stevie's still going to be here, so whatever. This is in the moment.
3: Pressing.
4: And they need him to advance to the next round. If he doesn't play any better, I think it'll be difficult for them to advance. Yeah. He's got to play better.
3: So let's just do the Pistons proper. It's the 9 o'clock hour. Just, Stoney, what went wrong? What was the biggest reason they lost game four?
4: The biggest reason? Donovan Mitchell. I mean, he was unbelievable, you know.

0: thing you know, they're changing the rules and the foul, the whistle goes the other way. That happens. The Pistons have gotten a fair whistle sometimes in this playoffs too. I mean, Banchero talked about that at one point in the series as well. But the lack of urgency to start halves is really bad, and that's on coaching. And the play of Duren and Asar Thompson last night, I believe that supersedes the poor officiating.
1: I wouldn't make the case that officiating was the number one reason the Pistons lost. I think that would always come across as sour grapes. And I really am hesitant to bring it up in general. I mean, you guys will know after the Lions games, people will try to use that as an excuse. And I kind of swat that stuff away.
0: Mm-hmm.
1: I got a hard time doing that last night. Last night felt egregious to me. And I loathe that we are at this point where you have to publicly politic. But the Cavs did it first and JB did it post game.
0: Yeah.
1: Because, Tony, that's not right. That's not right that a team that shot 60 times inside the arc attempted 12 free throws. No. That the Cavs went a quarter without fouling, allegedly. I mean, it seems unfathomable.
0: That doesn't happen in this league.
1: Donovan Mitchell shot more free throws than the Pistons as a team. So that helped Mitchell, who's already having a great day, have an even better day. And for Cleveland, they shot more threes than twos, yet they shot 34 free throws.
0: Right.
1: So, I mean, JB had to say something. You have to play this stupid game where you politic in the media and angle for better calls. I hate it, but you got to play the game.
0: How many times did they get fouled attempting a three? It was just two that I remember. Mitchell had one, and Harden had one where I think it was Duncan Robinson. It looked like he might have grazed his pinky or whatever.
1: I mean, it's one of the stories of the game.
0: Yeah.
1: As much as I'd like it to not be, because you're right, there's other things to highlight. I mean, Donovan Mitchell was spectacular.
0: Right. And
1: officiating aside, he was spectacular.
0: And Mobley played really good, too. And Harden had his, you know, really good game, especially in the first half. Yeah, exactly. And Duren and Asar Thompson had his worst game as a Piston, probably.
1: Asar was rough. He had the turnovers. He played himself off the floor. He only played 19 minutes. At one point, he was a minus 31. I think he settled as like
0: minus
1: 28. Yeah, still not very good.
0: Look, they were playing 3-on-5 offensively.
1: And I'm okay with some of his offensive limitations because he's an elite defender. But on a night where Mitchell's going bananas and he can't be on the floor, it's ugly.
0: Yes.
1: But I'll say this. There's a double standard going on right now with Asar and Jalen Duren. And I'll scream it from the mountaintops today. One guy gets benched for poor play. The other guy, we have to build up his confidence and play him in crunch time. If there was one of the two that I would give the benefit of the doubt, it would have been Asar because I need defense to cool off Mitchell.
0: Correct.
1: What I'm not going to do is keep giving Jalen Duren the benefit of the doubt. JB Bickerstaff, I don't understand why he's so hard up to play Jalen Duren in the face of poor play. The dude had two rebounds.
0: Because
1: in 30 minutes of NBA basketball.
0: Because he thinks he was seduced by the regular season.
1: Well,
0: he thinks he's going to get all-star Jalen Duren again.
1: And he just stays with him long enough. He can unlock him.
0: And Orlando figured it out because he has not played well in 11 playoff games. Maybe one he had a decent game.
1: Even the games that we weren't like harping on him, they were double-doubles, but they weren't 20-10. Regular season guy's not there.
0: Right.
1: And it's because it's a different game in the postseason. As Trajan told us, it's a different animal in the postseason. What happens? Teams defend the rim. They know you can't do anything else. Yet here Jalen Duren is shooting 18 footers with a dozen seconds on the shot clock. He gets a small on him in transition. And rather than go up and dunk, he's doing this dipsy-do and hook shot BS. He gets a wide open lane because K draws two and he's not ready for the basketball. And JB is watching this. This is a professional coach.
0: Right.
1: Who's watching this and saying, more. More. Get him back out there. We got to get zero back into the game. I don't know what to say. If you're going to bench Asar because he's not getting it done, I get it. Bench Duren too and run B-Ball Paul more. And I'm not saying turn B-Ball Paul into a 30-minute guy, Stoney.
0: No, I know.
1: Can I get 20 minutes out of B-Ball Paul?
0: Yeah.
1: Can I ride the hot hand?
0: Can you play him a little earlier in the game?
1: Yeah, not when it's break glass down 20. Like, why is that the only time Paul Reed plays is when the game's on the brink of disaster? 248-539-9797.
0: B-Ball Paul is not a front runner.

0: I wanted to bring my take on real coffee to the community. When I got my Toyota BZ, I realized it had something special, the space to create a mobile espresso bar. But I'm not the only one chasing my dream. For some, that means making a statement. That's where the CHR comes in. Others like to take the path less traveled, and the BZ Woodland helps them chart their own course.
1: Imagine what you can do with an all-electric vehicle that gets you. 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

0: Cade to forecourt against Strus. Now he's against Donovan Mitchell on the left wing. Turns, fires, it's off the heel. Mitchell looked like he tackled him.
1: What is Mark Davis looking at?
0: His hand around his ankle. Mark Davis, how do you miss that, Mark?
1: Like he missed all the other eight ones that he should have called.
0: You got to go look at that, don't you?
1: Nope.
0: Nope. The three blind mice didn't see it, so I guess it didn't happen.
2: Mm-hmm. Blah just doesn't give an F anymore.
3: Yeah, well, he shouldn't. was that better or the John Higgins blows one from the...
4: You know what that is, Jim?
2: No.
4: With about 10 minutes to go in the national championship game in Louisville and Michigan, that's what Matt Shepard said on the broadcast. Oh.
3: The referee.
4: The referee. Yeah.
3: John Higgins blows.
2: Hey, at least Blaha's more creative about it. At one point, I think he said, they're missing a great game.
3: Mm-hmm. Mark Davis.
0: The blind mice didn't see it.
3: And you know what? Mark Davis, one of the... I saw him at in Wrigley Field once at a Springsteen concert, actually.
2: Oh.
3: Yes. Maybe he was checking the set list instead of watching what was on the floor last night.
2: We have some more Durin text and then general feedback on the Pistons. Mm-hmm. One person says they figured it out. Get rid of the red shoes. They're filled with cement. And one that you think was going too far, Durin is the Michael Rasmussen of the Pistons, physically gifted big that's invisible in big spots.
3: The reason I disagree with that was because Rasmussen has never even had a Jalen Durin regular season. Rasmussen is so far away from being at an all-

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6: Tie up a couple loose ends. Some of what they're saying on Cleveland radio. Greg, we've been highlighting Jalen Duren's two-rebound day. You did a little digging.
7: Yeah, look, I just wanted to go through the game cast and look at a few of the Jalen Duren plays that I had an issue with. And then I noticed those two rebounds that he had both occurred in the first 6 minutes of the game. And that's it.
6: So you mean to tell me this guy went on to play another 20 minutes without a rebound?
7: Yep. That is correct.
6: Somehow I feel like we haven't been mean enough. Stoney.
8: Yes, sir.
6: Restore the floor. You guys were on after the game last night. You guys will be on after game five on Wednesday.
8: Yes.
6: You guys will be on after Friday. 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
8: Mm-hmm.
6: You guys have been all over this.
8: It's fun. And for the home games, I do it from the where we're allowed to sit in the press area. And Evan's at 97.1 podcast controls. And then the road games, like yesterday, I did it from my kitchen and Evan did it from his home. So
6: there you go. Check it out. Restore the floor. Cleveland Sports Radio. Just a couple clips I've seen on social media. Clearly, I can't listen. I'm just going off of what they've got. Quote, "We're still underdogs. You've got to win on the road. The games have been officiated completely differently depending on where the games are at." And
8: that's accurate.
6: And both hosts have said the Cavs are not in control of this series yet.
8: No. Look, As pissed off as I am this morning, as upset as I am this morning, I'd rather be 2-2 with two of the three games at my crib than on the road.
6: Yeah, I mean, the Pistons are slight favorites in the series, -135 to advance. Yeah. Some of that is you do have two of the next three at home. Mm-hmm. And I would hope if the Cavs can politic to get some calls that what JB said after the game shifts it a little bit, because it can't be what it was in game four.
8: No.
6: So if you told me as a Cleveland fan, I got to win in Detroit, I got to win on the road, and we might not be getting favorable whistle. I mean, I'd go edge Detroit.
8: Yeah.
6: Now it's not some grandiose super advantage to be in, but it's a slight edge to Detroit.
8: Slight edge. Absolutely.
6: Yeah. Cavs haven't won a road game the entire playoffs, so I'd still be confident in the Pistons winning this series. I got disgusted when twice a Pistons player dribbled the ball off their foot out of bounds. Pro ball player, bunch of multimillionaires, will still be rich whether they win or lose. They don't care.
8: You know what? That's bull crap. They don't care. Come on, seriously? You care about your job and you're not making that money? These guys want to win. They play to win the game, Herman Edwards. They do. I don't buy that they don't care. Sorry. Are they as, physical and, as Stanley Cup playoffs?

0: No, nothing is. But they care. They want to win. I mean, this is a ring culture. Yep. You don't want to be one of those guys. Great career, but they never won anything. They want to win.
1: Yeah, and I think they were confronted with the death of their season in Orlando, and we saw them respond.
0: Yes, exactly.
1: You know, I wonder if you got to harness that again now coming home, knowing that you didn't take care of a chance to steal game three, and then game four unraveled on you. Do we see this team harness it a little more, knowing, hey, it's now or never?
0: Hopefully.
1: Back against the wall mentality.
0: But
1: because what you don't want to do is screw up game five.
0: Right.
1: And now you got to go to Cleveland, where they've been much better.
0: Right. And to win, to keep your season, you don't want that. Look, at the bottom line is they got to play better. Jalen Duren, number one. Ausar Thompson, number two. I'd even say Cade Cunningham, number three. They got to play better. If they don't play better, they're losing this thing in six games. They got to coach better. They got to do a lot of things better. And they are more comfortable at home, so I think they will tomorrow.
2: Three blind mice didn't see it.
0: Well, I don't know who the blind mice are going to be tomorrow. Is it going to be Scott Foster, Tony Brothers? I don't know.
1: Yeah.
0: Zach Zerba. Great names in sports.
1: Stoney, it's been great to have you in for a couple days this week.
0: Yes. Glad to be back. And we'll see you Memorial Day week, I believe.
1: I was going to say, it won't be long until we got you back
0: no.
1: in here.
0: Yes, I'm here. 4 out of the 5 days that week.
1: For those that missed it, a blind ranking, not with me,
0: with Heather,
1: you'll have to go back on the Odyssey app or maybe podcast it separately, but it was not her finest hour.
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4: What was the topic?
0: Non-chocolate candies.
3: Which I love.
0: And I purposely did not put in her favorite. So
4: you saved some
3: for
4: number
3: candy.
4: One?
0: Nah, she
3: well,
0: really
3: no, I just really, really messed up with where I put some of them towards the bottom because I was expecting much better candies, mm-hmm. and then they never really got better.
1: Oh. Stoney threw out a bunch of old man candy
3: in
1: there,
3: then
1: too.
3: Then I was just stuck with, like, just really, like, Mentos. Guess where that ended up?
4: Oh, God. Was it?
3: Five.
4: Oh, no.
3: That's which I would have put down at the bottom.
1: Yeah, but you also did yourself
3: the bottom.
1: No favors putting Starburst 9.
3: Well, now I know. But I was waiting for the really good candy, and it just never came.
4: So sad.
3: I mean,
1: sounds like a kid on Halloween.
3: He had Lifesavers in there. Like the hard candies.
4: Yeah.
3: Not like the gummy Lifesavers.
4: I like Lifesavers, but I wouldn't. I mean,
3: when's the last time you had a Lifesaver?
4: It's been a minute.
3: To have lint on it because you pulled it from your pocket? Like, who eats Lifesaver?
0: Well, they have those Lifesaver mints are around here all the time.
3: Okay, Lifesavers mints are very different than Lifesavers.
0: No, they're the same. I just didn't put flavor Lifesaver.
3: The mints come in individual little packs. Like, the Lifesavers are...
4: You did her dirty, man.
3: There's
1: got to be a fight
3: flavors.
1: In the studio.
4: This is not right.
3: No, it's my fault. I ultimately did a poor job at ranking them, but...
0: She had Skittles number one.
5: It's going to result in a call to HR.
3: It's not bad. Yeah. It's not my favorite, but it's not a bad number one.
4: It's not a bad number one.
1: Heather said, when's John back?
0: Pez was number 10.
1: Ugh.
0: Love Pez.
4: I can't believe you had Pez.
0: Pez is great.
4: All right.
0: I love Pez.
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8: The series is now tied at 2. Get it. Thank you. Thank you.
9: He wrote that down, Kang. He stopped and wrote that down last night.
8: I also paused for a reason. The series is tied at 2-2. But it feels like they just got eliminated. That's how I felt immediately after the game. I felt like, did they just lose? No, the series is just tied. Snap out of it. They come back to LCA tomorrow night where they played pretty well. And Cleveland has, you know, they've won every game at home. They don't play that well on the road. So is this just going to be one of these series where home court advantage matters? And there you go. It'll take 7 games. It's going to be an uncomfortable roller coaster ride, but in the end, who cares if you just advance?
9: I mean, the series is not over. Let's be clear about that. But, you know, we talked about it in the Orlando series. There are times where your championship DNA better rise to the top. This team has been in pressure situations before. They've been in worse situations before in the playoffs. They were down 3-1 last round. And they were down 3-1 going on the road. Now they're down 3-1 coming home. Now they better not think, oh, we're coming home, everything's going to be fine. But last series, it brought out their best. This is a better opponent than last series. And the Pistons have, you know, they won 5 straight in the playoffs and look great doing it. So there's a version of the Pistons that can close out Cleveland for sure. But Cleveland got the better of them. The thing is, losing the toss-up game 3, I just hue we don't go back and rue the day. And I had a sneaking suspicion in my mind and talked about it yesterday, how this is going to be a better punch from Cleveland in game 4. And it was. And I, you know,

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0: Pistons play. There's what the Pistons earned. It's what the Pistons didn't earn. And it's also a historic disparity in free throws and officiating. And JB did what he had to do. He complained about it after the game. And, you know, I suspect they'll say more before the start of game five, because this is what you have to do in this league. And Cleveland lobbied, and Cleveland got the whistles. My eyeballs didn't tell me the disparity was going to be that bad, but, you know, to go through a quarter without committing a foul, really? Didn't commit one, huh? Not one.
10: When I was watching it, like, the Pistons play aggressive, so they're going to get called for fouls. I get that. But Cleveland is doing the same to the Pistons because they're up on Cade full court. Duncan Robinson can't get around a screen without someone grabbing his jersey or hugging him or bumping him. And they didn't call it last night.
0: It's off-ball stuff. It's a lot of off-ball stuff, yeah.
10: And Duncan does complain, but he's just not. He has no respect in the league to get it. He had two shots last night, Duncan Robinson. That's the only reason he's on the court is to shoot the ball.
11: Exactly.
10: He had two shots. He couldn't get. That's why I'm saying don't necessarily flop, but you got to start embellishing some of these calls.

0: You got to get knocked off your mark. You know what I mean? You got to.
1: Well, because Cleveland's, when somebody makes contact with a Cleveland player, they go right down.
0: Exactly.
1: And they're getting those calls. And it's like, wait a minute, the Pistons just got called for an offensive screen again? Yep.
0: But it doesn't help though when you're playing bad, and you are going to get less calls when you're not making shots, you're making turnovers. Like Jalen Duren is hemorrhaging money. Every playoff game, he's losing more and more money. I feel like there's no way you can go to the negotiation table and say, I need the max.
2: I made
0: there's
2: the comment no to you way. That I don't think he could say at this point, you can't say it with a straight face.
0: And you can't, like, you're going to overpay certain guys in the league because you have to just to keep them.
2: Well,
0: you can't. I don't think
2: I want to keep them. Let me be clear. I want to keep them. But
0: at $50 million a year, at $45 million a year, at $40 million a year,
2: you don't have a contract that becomes an anchor for your entire organization. Clarence and Detroit, that's an off-season topic. Right now, it's about straightening out and getting the best out of what they have for Game 5 tomorrow night. Clarence is in Detroit, and he's next. Hi, Clarence.
3: How's it going, guys? Hey. You guys triggered me this morning with that last call. Responding that we spent all season creating an identity and not really acknowledging the fact that we abandoned that identity as soon as the playoffs started, it's kind of crazy, guys. Like, our identity is 10 deep. We have not been 10 deep this playoffs, and this is why a guy like Jalen Duren, who's just now this year really started becoming a piece in our offense, is struggling because he's not used to the spotlight being on him and it's showing. He got bailed out all year by our bench. And seeing as how our bench isn't really being utilized, especially at that position, at the four and the five spot specifically, Cade sits down or whatever in spots. You know, Jenkins is getting like 15 minutes, which is more than he's mostly getting. Paul Reed, our guys that we rotate through the three and five positions are not seeing minutes. And this is putting the spotlight on him at the wrong time. This is something you do in October, November, December, not in the playoffs. If your guy's not performing, you put somebody in that will. And JB's like, is he going to learn the hard way or we're going to go down in the fire? It's like, are we trying to win or are we just given the hard lesson?
1: Well, they're definitely trying to win, but I also think that there's something to be said for going through what they're going through and learning something from it. They need to learn something from this, clearly, Clarence, and if they're not, then it's just a wasted exercise here. But I think there's a lack of players like that. Where's that second guard on this team? You know, I mean, this is not your conventional basketball team when Asar Thompson and you got a small lineup out there and is your starting lineup. Asar is not really, I mean, he's not a shooter at all. Duren's not a shooter. You got problems.
3: This is the X factor here, bro. This is the X factor. We're talking hoop. That was great for last year. We're a 60-win team. We won playing a certain way. That when you abandon that way and it starts showing that it's not working and you don't go back to the way that worked, that comes down to the only person that can make those decisions unless guys start trying to sub themselves in.
2: The one thing I'll say, Clarence, is that they haven't lost a series yet. We took these same calls last series, and they won the series. And if they lose the series, we can look back and second guess a lot of what they did and a lot of what JB did. But ultimately, I don't know that anybody predicted this was going to be and thought that this should be a sweep. There's going to be ups and downs. Most people had Detroit in six. It still could be Detroit in six. But yeah,
1: you know, Doug, if they win tomorrow night,
2: there we go again. What was the text? What Gator's referencing is we got a text yesterday when I was really concerned that they didn't close them out when they had a chance to what I thought really bury Cleveland, all the pressure on them late in Game 3, and they didn't. And I said I don't want to rue the day they lost this game, but we got a text from somebody. You need to relax. All they need to do is win Game 4 and 5, and the series is over. And I'm like, well, thank you for pointing out what happens when you know how to get the
1: points. I was surprised you didn't recognize that.
2: You know, most teams shorten the rotation. He's going with what he believes and what the guys that he thinks proved it the most.
1: Well,
2: and you know, some of the times you use the bench during the regular season, to be fair here, you use the bench during the regular season because the games aren't as important and you want to save minutes for the postseason. But
1: something happened at the end of the game that I think should be looked at as, okay, this is something we're going to have to do moving forward in this series.
2: Mm-hmm.
1: And that is late in the game when the Pistons made a furious comeback with all the bench guys out there against Cleveland's bench, and then it got a little, whoa, wait. Is this like an 8-point game here with 47 seconds left? Cleveland brought their starters back out there, including Donovan Mitchell.

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2: Okay, the rain's done its job. 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
7: Really, all in all, a brutal performance last night, specifically in the third quarter. A whole bunch of guys for the Pistons. There's a lot of blame to go around, but a whole bunch of guys for the Pistons did not perform the way that they, well, the standard that they set for themselves and the standard that they've shown over much of this regular season and into the postseason. And the question becomes, does this mean wholesale changes, or is it just the guys that they count on need to play better? We did this during the Orlando series too, in terms of, you know, do they need to make wholesale changes or stick with their guys and their guys will come through for them? And they did come through for them in the Orlando series. Cleveland's a better team. And they still haven't won on the road. Detroit's got two of the next three at home. And they're in decent shape if they play the way they're capable of playing. I didn't think Cleveland threw any sort of, crazy defense at Detroit. I just think the Pistons weren't as active as they've been. I do have concerns about Cade and fatigue, but the rest of the guys, they gotta step up and perform too. Cade's awesome. Cade's just awesome. And, Jalen Duren, his worst performance of the postseason. And, that can't continue. What he did last night cannot continue. If he gets back to playoff Duren, which is basically a 10-10 guy, can they win this series with that? Yes.
8: I think there were some statistical anomalies from last night's game.
7: You're probably right.
8: I think the number of players had a horrible game for the Pistons. You add that to the free throw disparity and the fouls committed by the Pistons and the turnovers that they had, and it adds up to a recipe for disaster. Another anomalation is that Caris LeVert went off for 24 points. Mm-hmm. It's not that he's not capable. It's just that that's highly unlikely that's going to happen. Now. Right, and he's going to end up playing 30 minutes in a game. I don't expect that.
7: It's probably what kept it from being an absolute blowout from beginning to end.
8: Well, in fairness, he had all those points in the first half. That's what got the Pistons on top. The Pistons had the lead after one. They extended the lead by an extra point at halftime. And it was it's just the third quarter that sucked. Now, the fourth quarter wasn't great. The Pistons outscored them, but a lot of that was made up in the last 90 seconds of the game when they, went on that little run with all the backups. But the Pistons basically outplayed them for most of the game. That third quarter was absolutely atrocious in every aspect.
7: Let's go to Kevin. You're next. Hello, Kevin.
9: Hey, how you guys doing?
7: All right.
9: Good. Everybody just needs to relax. The Pistons are going.

0: Our guy, Scott Anderson, 97.1. What bothered you most last night? What needs to be emphasized in Game 5 coming up tomorrow night at LCA? Let's go to Niles and Ipsy. Hello, Niles.
1: Hey, how you doing, man? What's going on?
0: What's up?
1: Man, I just want to say, man, I think we found the recipe to stopping the Cavaliers, and I don't see why it wasn't emphasized last night. Stop Donovan Mitchell. Deny him the ball. This guy had 4 points in the whole first half. He goes and drops 39 in the second half. I don't understand what the problem was. I don't understand why JB didn't just tell his guys, don't let him get the ball. Let James Harden do what he wants to do. He's a playoff cancer. He can't get the job done. Let anybody else get off as much as they want to. Just stop the Don.
0: So it's interesting, Niles, because it sounds very simple and it sounds very easy, and it obviously isn't, because it wouldn't have happened. The weirdest thing is when you have a defensive team that like the Pistons, that is so good on that end of the floor, is when they show a vulnerability like last night, and I guess it's what makes a superstar player a superstar player, it's not as easy as saying just deny him the basketball.
2: What's his Achilles heel? What did he try to expose in Donovan Mitchell? Because if you're Cleveland, don't you just say, we're going to stop Cade Cunningham? Okay, well, how do you stop Cade? Well, he does have an Achilles heel. You pressure him. But how do you stop Donovan Mitchell?
1: See, and you bring that up about Cade. You know, okay, you can say that about Cade, but that's where the factor of Jalen Duren comes in. You see what happened last night was in game three. When they got, you know, their little pick and roll action going, you know, that's basically unstoppable when Durant wants to come and play. But, you know, when you're in Cleveland, this guy's averaging, 35 points a game, a career playoff average, you know, at home. I mean, you just have to take that into consideration when you're going up against this guy, man. I'm like, just stop him from getting the ball. That's why I was like, you know, if he gets the ball, double team.
2: I think
1: just
2: it's
1: put the pressure on him.
2: Okay.
0: So much easier.
2: I think it's way easier. I agree with Doug on that. I think the other thing though, Niles, to your point, here's what I want to see. Ron Holland matched up against Donovan Mitchell and for more than just a couple minutes. But what I saw at the end of that game, when Mitchell really wanted to get those points to get the record, and Ron Holland was just sticking to him like glue. He didn't give him an inch. And I thought that was awesome. And I think that might be a harbinger of things to come for the Pistons. They go ahead and let's take note of that, and let's give Ron Holland some more minutes so that defensively he can match up with their best player.
0: He averages 28 points a game in the regular season.
2: Mitchell.
0: Yes. He is one of the best scorers in this league. And our guy just called up and said, just deny him the basketball. Through 82 games, 7 games against Toronto, and 3 games against Cleveland, do you think no coach said, just deny him the basketball? Like, it sounds so simple, but this is what makes players superstars.
2: I think the other thing that he brought up, it was also something that a lot of people brought up in talking about James Harden. He labeled it as a playoff cancer. That's not how James Harden's been playing. And when they win, he's a huge part of it. When they lose, yes, he's also a big part of it. James Harden is not the MVP candidate they used to be. But James Harden is still a very good basketball player, and he's a future Hall of Famer without question. What he did last night to the Pistons, he sliced and diced them. I mean, that was vintage James Harden, knocking down every shot he took. And then he drive to the lane and dish it off consistently to the guy who was going to make the shot. I mean, he had 11 assists in the game to go with his 24 points or whatever it was. He was great. And I just, if you're going to continue to cast him off and just say, oh, well, he's never been this playoff performer, do that at your own peril. He's still a dangerous player.
0: So
2: he has to be accounted for.
0: I felt like last night we saw something that flies in the face of a cliche we use all the time. And it's something to consider. And that is the phrase, defense travels. You always feel like you're getting a consistent performance out of your defense. I would argue that last night, specifically where the Pistons were really lacking, was their defense at the rim. It felt like Cleveland had it way too easy. When they did decide to go inside, they shot a lot of threes and they shot them very well. But when they did decide to go inside, I thought Detroit struggled in a way that I wasn't accustomed to.

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12: The difference of the urgency that a team provides when they're down 0-2 versus what you are when you're up 2-0. And I think we learned, you know, from the Orlando series what it's like to be down and the amount of urgency you have to play with. But now you're on the other side of it. And so now you're learning, you know, how you have to slow that opponent who's playing with that type of urgency. So these are great experiences for us. You know, the best part about it is it's now a 3-game series and we got 2 of them in Detroit. So we got to make sure we go home and take care of our business.
13: Okay. I'll start with this. Just because we have many examples in our lifetime of teams getting to the mountaintop step by step, season to season.
14: Right.
13: Happened with the Red Wings, happened with two separate Pistons championship teams.
14: Happened with the Tigers.
13: Where they got a little bit better and a little bit better. They got into this first round, made the playoffs, got second round, made it to conference finals. And year after year, they just kept leveling up. Just because that's happened before doesn't mean it's going to happen with this group. But it's also reassuring in that, you know, this team, I think getting to the Eastern Conference Finals, given the youth on the roster, the opportunities that they have to get better with a lot of young players in this core, and an opportunity for the general manager to see more and see what they absolutely need to add to this group. He's right. He's absolutely right. And I think getting through this round and answering this bell again would be huge in terms of leveling up. Getting to the conference finals, experiencing that, fighting through. And the good news is they've already been in one of the biggest possible pressure cookers you can be in. A 1 seed down 3-1.
14: Yeah.
13: Where every game is a must win. And they responded.
14: In back-to-back-to-back fashion.
13: That included a 24-point second half deficit. With the season right there, getting ready to end, they came back from that. They won that game. So now they're in a pressure cooker again, except this isn't nearly as much. It's 2-2 with home court. Last time they were in something like this was 3-1, and they had to win 2 games. They had to win a game in Orlando.

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6: Michigan's schedule came out at the same time. They got Michigan State, Ohio State, and Minnesota in home and home. Everyone else one time. Big Ten released the basketball schedule today. Okay, so we said we get to a mystery here.
7: Wait a minute, you think it's important to get out the national champion schedule?
6: They released both the schedules.
7: That just came out? Okay.
6: Yeah. So here we go. This is from the Lions mystery. The Giants released a video of their general manager, Joe Shane, on the phone before they made their second round pick. And he's talking to a team about making a trade. The team he's talking to about making the trade has picks 118, 128, and 157. And they were going to offer those picks for the Giants pick at 37. Okay. So the conversation is taking place when 36, the Houston Texans, are on the clock. Actually, Vegas was on the clock. They traded it to Houston. So it's the 36th pick is being made. Giants are sitting there at 37. They have a player they want. If that player goes, they're going to trade the pick to the team that has 118, 128, and 157, which we know is the Lions. Here's how the conversation went down from the Giants side, and this is Joe Shane.
8: 2 fourths and a fifth. That's pretty good. But you're going back further.
9: Hello.
8: Yeah, let me see who's there, and then I'll give you a shout back. We're taking some calls right now, so we're probably going to entertain getting out and moving back.
9: 118, 128, 157.
10: Las Vegas has traded its pick. Houston is on the clock.
8: You got Hood's number in?
9: Okay.
8: When we got to pick 37 and Colton Hood was there, it was an easy decision for us.
6: Okay, so they made the pick, and they didn't take the offer. Now, what isn't clear here, and Kang, you saw the whole thing. Was it just for 2 fourths and a fifth, or was it the Lions' second round pick plus 2 fourths and a fifth?
11: In the video, that's all he says. Okay. So
6: So the Lions would have got 37.
11: Do the draft chart value thing and see if that adds up. At least within the, if it's close enough.
6: Yeah. Here's the question. Who do you think the Lions were trying to get? This is the mystery. Who do you think the Lions were trying to get with the pick at 37? Now, who they ended up taking at 44 was Derek Moore. It could be they just wanted to trade up and make sure that they got Derek Moore. Seems kind of unlikely that they would trade up to 37 to take Derek Moore, but you never know. So if you look at the players that went between 37 and 44. I'll start with Kang so he can get it out there. Kang, who do you think they were trying to trade up for at 37 to make that pick at the top of the second round when they offered 2 fourths and a fifth for the Giants pick at 37?
11: Well, obviously, Doug, they were going to go with Miller time. Kristen Miller, defensive tackle from Georgia, who I thought they were going to take in the second round. Obviously, because he was still available when they had allegedly tried to move up to 37.
6: So

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0: great post here on Twitch regarding the Lions numbers. We used to be a civilized country. Now the players pick random numbers. Our numbers. It's another sign of societal decay. That's hysterical. So Pistons come back to Detroit 2-2 with Cleveland. Leaving Detroit at 2-0. It was a very chesty fan base. Team felt good. It was funny. Last night, I think Donovan Mitchell said after the game, you know, how much confidence do you guys have now, given you came home at 2-0 and or down 0-2? And he said, well, I always had confidence we're going to win this series. And it was just the same thing the Pistons said when they got down 3-1 and came back and won the series. We were always confident that we were going to win it. It's the way players are wired. It's the way teams are wired. I think one of the, I'm more mad about game three than I am game two, even though I'm more mad about game three than I am game four. Good God.
1: Game three was a missed opportunity.
0: Yep. Game four, they did not deserve to win. They also probably got one of the least favorable whistles a team can have, given the style of game these teams play. I thought the numbers, in terms of the number of free throws that Cleveland shot compared to the number of free throws Detroit shot, Cleveland took way more. They took 41 three-point shots, okay? 41. Detroit took 23. Detroit took 60 two-point shots. Cleveland took 37 two-point shots. Typically, the team that takes some more two-point shots and lives in the lane shoots more free throws. Not last night. It was inverted. Cleveland took 34 free throws. Detroit took 12. Donovan Mitchell alone took 15 free throws to Detroit's 12. That's a huge disparity. I think more telling was Duncan Robinson got off 2 3-point shots. And JB said after the game, watch the way they defended him off screens. You want to talk about a whistle that we didn't get. Basically saying they were handsy. They were grabbing Duncan. They wouldn't let him come off a screen to receive a basketball and get a shot off. I think JB was talking as much to the officials that are going to officiate the next game as he was to the media or the fans or anything, right? However, I didn't think the Pistons deserved to win that game. I think you can make a case that they deserved to win game three. They couldn't put them away. Give Cleveland credit. Cleveland had all the pressure on them. They closed it out. Detroit needs to come home.

0: taking you seriously. They're clowning on you. Donovan Mitchell was clowning on the Pistons, and I hope that stings. I hope it brings out the best in them. 248-539-9797. Piston fans, what bothered you most last night? And what do you do about it in Game 5? What do you need to see more of in Game 5? It's Carson Anderson, 97.1.
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8: Anton, which is not my typical attire.
9: Well,
8: so it's just I threw this, I had a t-shirt underneath.
9: Nautica's got to be in the house.
8: I mean, yeah.
10: God, I love the commitment. I appreciate that, Gator.
8: Yeah, and then I watched the game without turning channels during the game, and I don't know if I didn't change it much during. At halftime, I took the garbage out, left the game on, let the
10: That's
8: the
10: funny,
8: channel
10: the
8: on.
10: Third quarter, the Pistons brought the garbage
8: yeah,
10: in.
8: Yeah, exactly. they were the garbage in the third quarter. I tried to do my part, and then I also didn't enjoy a beverage until after the game.
10: You try to do everything the
8: I
10: same,
8: I try to do
10: right?
8: what I did. Yeah, exactly.
10: All right. Maybe it only works when you're in the house.
8: I
10: the
8: think
10: game.
8: It's just an in-house thing. Okay. So
9: I'll be there tomorrow. Expect, relax,
8: yeah,
9: people.
8: Yeah.
9: Let's go to Rocco.
8: Jeans, not sweatpants.
9: Rocco and Novi. What's up, Rocco?
11: Hey, how you doing?
8: All right, good. Man.
11: Hey, look, I can probably sum it up here why the Pistons are so awful to watch. It's because they are the first and only one seed who on the scouting report, their biggest weakness is the basic mechanics of basketball. How is Cade Cunningham an MVP candidate and he's prone to dribbling it off his foot? I mean, it's once, twice, three times a game with this guy. He should not be a point guard. It was said yesterday in yesterday's show. He's a shooting guard. He should not be doing the point.
8: Well, he averaged a career high 9.9 assists per game this year, and it was he dropped his turnovers this year compared to last year from 4.4 down to 3.7. That being said, in the playoffs this season, Cade has turned the ball over way too much. It's almost twice as many turnovers as what he had in the regular season.
11: Because he's not comfortable. He doesn't. He's not.
9: Well, for this team, Rocco, for this team, would you rather have somebody else run the point with this roster, or is this what they're going to get with this roster?
11: I mean, Danis Jenkins gets the ball, and it's like he thinks we're trying to time his 40-yard dash. He's a bull in a china shop.
9: He can be.
11: I mean, he goes straight to baseline and reckless abandon and throws the ball nowhere. I think we need to go back to our bread and butter, which is passing the basketball. That's the ultimate point. When you
8: get better move.
9: Yeah, ball movement. And if you heard JB Bickerstaff, the soundbite we played for you around 12:35, he mentioned that exact thing. Got to move the ball better. I mean, Cade is what Cade is. He's a high usage player. Many of the best players in the NBA, high usage players, are amongst the league leaders in turnovers.
8: The other thing is...
9: Luka led the league in turnovers.
8: The other thing Cade is Joker, a legitimate MVP candidate.
9: Yeah. Jaylen Brown, James Harden. These are all players in the top 10 in the league in turnovers. The high usage players turn it over a lot. Then, I mean, they got the ball in their hands. They're when the shot clock's winding down and they got to create something out of nothing. But can the turnovers be better? Yes, and we hope that they would be. And on this group, I think it's their best configuration is have him running the point. Maybe they need to get a more legitimate point guard. The Danis Jenkins, I mean, Danis was really good in games 1 and 2. He was really good in game 7. But as I give Evan credit for the line, Danis on the road looks like G League Danis. Danis at home looks like NBA Danis.
8: Well, it'd be nice if they can just get past Cleveland. It's a better matchup against the Knicks. This is a tough matchup right now with the way the guards of Cleveland are playing. It's tough. It's really tough because they're not matching up well right now. And certainly last game, last night, Asar Thompson was atrocious yesterday. That is not who he is. He's a great player defensively.
9: Yep.
8: So there's just too many anomalies from last night that have me thinking, well, this is how they're going to play the rest of this series. And they're going to lose in six or lose in seven. I just don't feel that way. I think last night
9: the Pistons are going to lose.
8: Right. I don't think the Pistons are going to lose this series. Okay. I think they just flush it out of the system. It was a terrible game last night.
9: Okay.
8: It was a terrible third quarter last night.

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7: I don't know what you want me to
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7: say.
8: 97.
7: Yeah, I mean, whatever. Waste of 3 hours last night. It's just difficult to watch. I mean, you're out there playing the bad version of the Pistons. You're playing 3-on-5 offensively. And the good version, you overcome it. You find ways around it. I don't know. I mean, we talked yesterday. All right, you want to play Paul Reed more? Who you taking minutes from? We talked about taking minutes from Duren. I mean, I'm just at DEFCON 1 with Duren, where I can't really name anything he does. This is, again, and the problem, Rico, you're going to get into I told you so crap, and I really don't want to do it. But, like, when everybody was busy massaging their gherkin about the regular season, and I'm like, well, you're dopes. The regular season is fake. This is the NBA. Playoffs are totally different. Now this guy's out here. He looks like Yinka Dare. Wow. So I really don't know what to do other than, okay, you played 26 minutes last night. I guess we move you to 20. You want Paul Reed from 14 minutes to 20? That's fine. I don't know what else to say. It's 11 games, and in 10 of them, he's been dog water. So, we could start there.
8: Yeah, we can.
7: Because the Duren conversation is the beginning, middle, and end. The best version of this team features Jalen Duren being a guy you want to pay money to play basketball. Right now, that report that's out there, them extending him at $217 million potentially,
9: can enjoy that.
8: Mike, I'm wondering if we are watching the evolution of he's going to get his own playoff reputation. I mean, we talk about James Harden in game sevens. You know, the Paul Georges, the Chris Pauls of the world, the DeAndre Aydens, the people who just can't close in the playoffs. And I'm wondering, are we about to introduce a new player into this club to be coached by Doc Rivers?
7: But it's tough because, again, while he is 22, he's also in his fourth year in the league. I didn't make the CBA. They have a decision to make. I can't change it. I'm not paying for this.
8: No.
7: I'm just not doing it. And again, whatever you do in the regular season, it doesn't matter. Like, everyone now is trying. Everyone will guard. Everyone will have a specific game plan over the course of a 2-week period. There is no getaway day. There is no load management. It's just different. Yeah. And you're seeing a guy who has no confidence. Around the rim, he's a total disaster. He had another one of those along came poly jumpers last night. And he's not rebounding. Look, here's a stat, right? If you take the last two games, 56 minutes played for Jalen Duren, a grand total of 6 rebounds. I mean, if Jalen Duren were out here blocking shots, rebounding, screening, and his offense was lagging, we could find real value there.
8: Mm-hmm.
7: Rico, he's not rebounding the ball. He's just lost. And it's more than just Cade dotting him off the ding-a-ling on a dive down to the cup. He's awful. You know, and Paul Reed comes in the game as Energizer Bunny. Okay, fine. I don't know what you think you're doing with a guy who weighs 210 pounds, but go ahead. You want to play him a bunch? Play him.
8: But, Mike, when Paul
7: it's
8: Reed...
7: It's better than whatever Duren's giving you.
8: Right, when he came in the game, Paul Reed came in with a purpose, and he made himself known on the court. He was everywhere, and it's like you take away that, and you take away Caris Jordan, well, and this team gets again, blown out yesterday.
7: That's more clown ball by this team. Like, that's when people wonder why I can't wrap my arms around him, it's like... Yeah, because I got to look at Caris LeVert dropping 24. Go to hell. That's ridiculous. You know what that is? That's cartoon land. Like, no, I'm here to watch the stars, and I'm here to watch your best players. And the problem is, look, people are clamoring for B-ball Paul. Well, then why don't you just say the other part of it?

then there's no way you can max out Durin. Mm-mm. Just say it. Yeah. Like, you can't call in and ask for B-ball Paul and then in the same breath pay Jalen Durin. There's not a legit max contract player in the league losing minutes to Paul effing Reed. So if you are losing minutes to Paul Reed, you are not a max player. The other part of it, like Ausar Thompson, this is this

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3: Jam-packed phone lines. People want to talk about it. We're here for it. And again, I'm not panicked, but I think it is DEFCON 1 with Durin. And you just, JB runs the risk of looking like a gigantic hypocrite. You're going to treat Assur one way, but treat Durin another? Come on, man. It's the playoffs. You earn your keep. And Durin is useless. 56 minutes the last two nights. 6 rebounds. Think about that. 56 minutes. 6 rebounds. You're not even doing the very basic thing that you're there to do. Dominate the glass. Forget about the offense. Let's say they're clogging the paint. Let's say that you just, it's not your day, not your month. You can still dominate the glass. You can still play great defense. You can still be an effective screener. You can still move the basket. He's not doing anything.
4: Right.
3: So I'm I don't know what the hell they're doing with that. Let's go to Charles 97.1. Charles, how you doing?
5: Oh, man, I'm doing great, man. How about you guys?
3: Okay, Charles. What's on your mind, bud?
5: Man, listen, you guys basically touched on it, man, and I feel like we're not really saying it out loud, though. I believe that JB is our problem. And my reasons why are what you pointed out. Like, it's no way we can sit on we can be looking at the TV watching Jalen Durin go out there and just drop the ball, and we're thinking, hey, let's make some changes, but coach isn't. You know, and it's the same thing. You know, hey, he can't find a way to give Cade a rest. We can't find a way to get open offense. A lot of the things that we're seeing out there are on JB, man, because there's no reason why we got other guys on the bench that are producing more, but we're not putting them in, unless it's what you guys said. It's the money thing involved. We've already paid this guy, so it's going to be a bad look. Well, who cares about a bad look? We're trying to win a ring right now. We're in the playoffs, and we need to do the things we need to do to be able to bring this thing home, and he's just not making those decisions, you guys. And I called in last week, and I said the same thing. I think I brought up about in Orlando, not last week, but in Orlando series. He had some bonehead plays on his own that cost us his game specifically because of the coach. And I think it's the same thing that's happening now, man. I think if coach wakes up and starts to make those tough decisions that he needs to make, we can win these games with ease. But he's just not doing it. And I don't know why. And I was wondering if you guys could help me.
3: No,
5: we're starting to see why Cleveland fired this guy.
3: No, I mean, look, Charles, I've tried to stay pretty balanced with Bickerstaff. And let me be clear, Charles.
5: Man.
3: Hold on. Just hear me out. And if I'm not trying to change your mind. I'm trying to offer you what's on mine. Right. When Caris LeVert leads your team in scoring, that's how you know your roster's booty. Like,
5: yeah.
3: Let's think about that. Caris LeVert is a DNP CD on the Thunder, on the Knicks, on the Spurs. But yet, last night, it was open run at the Joe Dumars Fieldhouse for Caris LeVert, and he dropped 24. Like, I have to show JB a little bit of grace, but now I'll meet you in the middle on this. As it pertains to Durin, you're right. You can't have rules, you know, justice for thee and not for me.
5: Yeah.
3: You can't treat Assur that way, which, by the way, is the right thing to do because Assur was horrific. And
5: How was he horrific? I mean, he got into early foul trouble, but that's because he plays great defense and they're going to call fouls.
3: Well, first of all, the defense last night was terrible, and he's a part of that. Second of all, offensively, you cannot play shorthanded against a high octane team that's actually out there competing. And Assur on offense was lost. How many times is Assur going to get the ball and he dribbles? Go at you first, and then I'll finish.
5: Okay, so because we're talking about the identity of our team now. Our team, our identity is defense. Our defense leads us to our offense. Right. Am I correct? So when we're having those positions where, like last night, what they went on, a 20-something point run?
4: 24. Okay.
5: Where was Assur at? Where was Assur at?
3: Where was anybody at? I mean, let's be real. Exactly. Like,
5: why
3: I mean,
5: we have our aces in our places.
3: Because when you're down, okay, all right, Charles, sweet Mary, Mother of Mercy, please help me. I'm going to try this one more effing time, Charles, okay? Like, I really tried to stay patient, but now I'm starting to get pissed off, okay?
6: You know, I could go.
3: No, listen.
6: I'm kidding.
3: I gave him as much runway as I could.
6: No,
3: I can't do anymore. Charles, I say it again to you. When you're down by 10, 12, 18, playing someone who doesn't have any offense is not how you're going to get in the game. That's where Assur went. But to the point I'm trying to make to you before you throw J.B. Bickerstaff in a recycling bin, hey, how did Dennis

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0: Hey, Mike, how you doing?
1: Good, Dylan. What's up?
0: So I think, honestly, the way Duren's playing, it's not even about the playoffs anymore. I think it's going to totally deconstruct the roster at this point, because if you look at all the teams left in the playoffs, the Pistons probably have the worst big men rotation. Every other team left has way better big men, or their big men are at least not way better, but better. So I think next round, if they do make it, is when it's going to hurt them the most, to be honest.
1: I mean, yeah, but here's your problem. You know, and you're talking about roster construction and how they'll change. Dylan, look, I got to see it to believe it, because in the same way that I think the Red Wings and Yzerman are very stubborn, I think the Pistons are stubborn. Every time we go on a life cycle of this team being good, it's always the same crap. Defense and bully ball and us against everybody. And it's never an evolved perspective. I would need to see the organization actually have that come to Jesus moment. I don't know if it means anything, Dylan. I don't.
2: It might not. It might. But I think this is putting Trajan in a hard spot, because everyone was saying the Pistons just need a ball handler. If you look now, they might not need a ball handler first. They might need to get another big man first and then focus on a ball handler, because another ball handler is not going to be anything unless you don't have a big man. You're not going to win a championship if you don't have a good big man. And if they're stuck right now in limbo with Duren and they're like, well, what are we going to do? Or they're doubting he's a guy, you almost go back to square one. I mean, you got Cade, but look at all the teams left in the playoffs. They have very good big men. I mean, the Wolves might have the worst of them, but Gobert is solid, DPOY, and they still have Reed and Randall they can trot out there as their two big guys. And I just think it's going to put them in a very
1: troublesome spot
2: this offseason.
1: And Dylan, that's the biggest thing, is if you don't have, you still don't have a legit number two. If you think it's Tobias Harris, God bless. We're just living in two different worlds. I think it's been a fun story. But if you think Tobias over the next 2 years, 3 years, in his age 34, 35, 36 season, will be standing next to Cade as a driving force of a championship team, I just don't see that. So it's this idea of we all like Jalen Duren, but keeping him at the cost of getting Cade what he really needs. And I do believe they need another primary ball handler. They do need to get Cade off the ball, give him a rest. He's worn down at the end of these games.
3: Yeah.
1: And I do think some of the turnovers are just a byproduct of being picked up full court all night, every night in the playoffs.
3: I think you saw last night where he just basically finished the game on the bench and he was tired. Like, yeah, you know what? I'll see you guys back in Detroit on Wednesday.
1: I've had enough. Let's go over to Richard, 97.1. Rich, how you doing, buddy?
4: Hey, Mike, Rico, what's going on, gentlemen? How y'all doing today?
1: Hey, Rich. Welcome.
4: Well, you know, I mean, okay, look here.
1: Hold on, Richard. Rich, you got us on speakerphone?
4: Oh, yep, my bad. Hold on.
1: Oh.
4: Hold on, 1 second.
1: Oh, dear.
4: Oh, no.
1: Total
4: oh, no.
1: disaster. Sure, be here all day. There you go. You just hung up on yourself. Perfect. 248-539-9797. Hopefully Richard didn't fall down the stairs in that process. We're going to go to our man Ivory. He's back. We know we're not on speaker. He will be prepared. He is a veteran of 97.1. Ivory, how are you?
5: I'm all right. How about you guys?
1: Excellent. Yeah. What's on your mind, pal?
5: Yeah. So just got home from work, just walked in the door, a lot to unpack, but I know you got a busy line, so I'll keep it short.
1: You're fine. Take your time.
5: So we all know, like, in the playoffs, you're facing better teams and better coaches. And, you know, you get to a point where you play some of the better teams and, you know, sometimes you get exposed. Like, there's possibilities of you getting exposed. You know, your deficiencies come to life. And I think that, you know, as far as Duren, real quick, I get out the way. If I'm Trajan, I've seen enough what I need to see. I might offer him a contract, but you might feel disrespected. So I'm just going to leave it at that. However you think of that.
1: No, I mean, look, Ivory, you know where I'm at with it. I mean, I've battled the fan base all year. There's the way we want it and the way it is. Now, the way they could play this, you could let him seek out his own deal. He's an RFA at best, meaning you can match.
5: Exactly.
1: You could test the waters, and if

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0: Dr. Jack Ramsey, what adjustments would you like to see exactly? Tell me. What? Because here's the problem. This is like dancing around an issue in your relationship. And the issue is staring you right in the face. It's not all these other things. Just say the thing. Here's an idea. The coaches who make the best adjustments have the best talent. You ever think you're just not that talented? And your coach has said your superpower is your effort. One problem. Just like the children's book, everybody poops. In the playoffs, everyone tries. So you can ticket text until you're blue in the thumbs about these mythical adjustments. It's like in football. Oh, halftime adjustment. Did you ever think you're the Cincinnati Bengals and your defense is ass? No amount of whiteboard work is fixing that. What is JB supposed to do when Asor Thompson's a minus 27? When Duren looks like he can't play? Did you like the adjustment of giving Caris LeVert more burn? He led the team in scoring. I'm asking, Rico.
1: See, this is just like last
2: Maybe
1: year.
2: You run the flea flicker touchdown play.
3: The annexation of Puerto Rico.
1: There you go. This is just like last year. In the series versus the Knicks, fans were having the offseason conversation before the offseason. And they were saying, oh, well, we need a second scorer. We need this. Okay, that's great. But you don't have it yet, and you can't talk about it. We need shooters. We need others other than Cade, and that can't happen until the offseason. So everyone's saying we need to make adjustments, but you don't have what you need yet.
2: You know what, David? The irony last night was your others showed up. You actually had to tell your, hey, Kay, you and Tobias, you guys want to do something?
0: Well, I think an other showed up. But when you look at Duncan, zero. Asor was awful. Dennis was awful. No, you're right. One of the others showed up in a mystical way.
2: I don't even give Reed. He showed up.
0: Okay, well, I consider Paul Reed a franchise player at this point.
2: You know what? I stand down.
0: Excuse me.
2: I yield to the senator from New York.
0: Oh, no. B-ball. I mean, actually, we're doing B-ball Paul night.
2: Well, he actually fed the newsroom today.
0: Oh, really?
2: Yeah.
0: Well, good for
2: them. That was the B-ball Paul special.
0: Tremendous. Look, I don't cape up for coaches. I don't do this. But I get frustrated because it's so easy to be like, adjustments, blah. And it's like, what adjustments?
2: You know, things. You do stuff that Phil Jackson would do. Well, he had Michael Jordan.
0: Right, yeah. Jordan, Pippen, Kukoc. I don't know. Might work easier. Yes,
1: David. That's the conversation I've been having with Kenny. He's probably annoyed with me by now for 90 minutes now.
0: Amongst other reasons.
1: It's because people are talking about the turnovers from Cade and this and that. And I get it. He does turn over the ball too much. But when you handle the ball so much and then when you don't have spacing
0: correct
1: around him, it creates congestion and turnovers.
2: And David,
1: and you can't fix it until the offseason.
2: I think that Cade is tired. He's carrying the team. And this isn't an excuse because he's not using it. But you do wonder how much the collapsed lung is having to play in all of this because it did happen. I'm not making this up, and he's not using it as an excuse.
0: You're a liar.
2: But carrying this team night in, night out, and I got to go out and score 30-some plus points. Last night, he looked like I'm tired.
1: But every
2: one of you guys do this.
1: Every bucket or even creation he has to make is congestion right around it. So it's difficult to do.
2: Right, and then Schroeder basically was making his life hell. Like, he was picking him up from 94 feet. I know I could go easy on you, Kay, but I'm not. I'm going to get under your skin, and I think he did.
0: Go to the people. I'm sorry. I didn't mean to, like, go on a tangent there, fellas. It's just it's important sometimes. I know we fall into habits, especially with football, where we really get after coaches, right? But in the NBA, there is no sport where talent matters more, and I'd argue strategy matters less than the NBA. Because let's call it what it is. Here's your strategy in the playoffs. Pick and roll or ISO. Spin a wheel,
2: right.
0: And I'm going to get my best players, and I'm going to put the defense in conflict, and I'm going to drive and kick, or I'm going to get to the rack and get to the line. That's the last 7 minutes of every game.
2: But Mike Atkinson made an adjustment. He said, hey, Spider, you want to go out there and score? Okay, coach, adjustment.
0: I think Spider basically is like, listen, I'm going to kill you.

0: David, you get my point is, oh, guy comes in league, averages 18 and 12. Gotta pay him.
1: Yeah, and you had you had the Phoenix owner who was a Wildcat alum.
0: It was Robert Sarver.
1: Yeah.
0: He donated so much money to Arizona, they named a cardiac hospital after him. And he demanded they go with Ayton instead of taking Luka.
1: Right. And then you know who's going to make sure that Ayton got paid, because he was averaging 18 and 10.
0: And how did it work out? Oh, and by the way, he was the starting center on an NBA Finals team. How did it work out? He never got better. I mean, do I think JD probably has a higher upside? Yeah, especially athletically. But if you make a bad signing like that, you upend all the progress. So I'm sure it's downloading, you know, $217 million and, you know, whatever. I can't change it, guys. I don't run the team. 248-539-9797. It's 97.1.
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0: man-made atrocity.
1: Maybe he moves over to
2: Jacksonville. Go in there, do what I need to do, and leave.
0: What's he going to do? Take a helicopter to work? Go ahead. Just get to the next thing. Can you get to Embiid and his kid?
1: No.
0: Okay.
2: What do you want to know about Embiid and his kid?
0: I want to know why he's allowed to shield himself with a sleeping child so the Philadelphia media is nice to him. Your kid's sleeping. Get him off the stage. Handle it like a man. Goes up there like Miss Doubtfire. The kid's drooling all over the place. He's asleep. And that was, it's an act.
1: The kid was asleep.
0: That's an act. Can't be mean to him. He's holding the kid.
1: He learned from Tatum.
0: Bring your garbage. Another pile.
1: Bring your kid.
0: Garbage.
1: And you're okay.
0: Both of them. SpaceX. See ya.
2: 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I used to. But last night changed my mind because we all know the question was about his future. We all know everything was about Joel Embiid and

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0: Let's get to business. We'll knock out these calls. We'll get to a blitz. We can reset everything top of the hour. Is it DEFCON 1 in the Jalen Duren era where he's just not playable right now? Also, does JB run the risk of being a hypocrite where you're willing to bench Ashour, but you're protective of JD? That doesn't make sense to me. And where are you at with the series? I'm not changing. Until Cleveland can prove they can win a road playoff game, no, I'm not going to bail on this team. But last night was pretty egregious. Can't lie to you. To the people, go to Chris, 97.1. Chris, how you doing, buddy?
1: Good, how's it going?
0: Good. What's up?
1: So I just wanted to give a shout-out to our guy Kyle who called. I looked it up. Kyle is not Jalen Duren's agent. Not his name. But got to shout-out the guy for...
0: He was earning his commission, that's for sure. I was shocked at that.
1: He's looking out for another guy for sure. But I actually was going to call with the opposite take. I know, sorry to echo everyone else, but there is no effort out of Duren whatsoever. All 28 minutes, you see like a little boy alley-oop that he's got basically in garbage time. But if he played even with half of the effort of Ashour, who I know has been sloppy, but you can't say he, you know, hasn't given max effort, or Tobias Harris, or, you know, Stewart, this team is, you know, probably up 3-1 right now at least.
0: Oh, look, Chris, it's okay that you're echoing the sentiment of the fan base. The question is just how much longer are they going to continue to give Jalen Duren 30 minutes a run a night?
1: Yeah. Well, so I get it, right? Because he's been blossoming. And like as a Piston fan, we're not in the position to where we can really let him walk, if I'm being honest. I know that's being debated, but he's been blossoming this year. It's just unfortunate that this whole playoff run, I turn on the radio and I hear how bad Jalen Duren is doing, and, you know, he deserves it. I honestly don't think he's getting enough crap for how bad he's been playing. He's not showing, it's like he doesn't want to be here, just like the Sue thing. But
0: well, and look, I don't know that it's that. I think you get a rude awakening in the playoffs, and that's the issue here. I mean, Chris, the regular season, it didn't matter how much we said it. And I know we were swimming upstream on this show because the other shows don't see it the way we do. 13 teams are tanking. This is the worst Eastern Conference in memory. Mm-hmm. Like, it's just talking reality. So now you get to the playoffs. Everyone guards. Everyone tries. And everyone plays everyone. And you're seeing this guy's numbers reduced to, like, late stages O'Donnell Foyle. That doesn't work.
1: He's dealing with something, you know, because where is this coming from?
0: I don't know.
1: It's really just a lack of effort. It's night and day from where he was in the regular season. Yes, people are trying harder, but it's, you know, him as well.
0: Yeah, no, it is. And look, Chris, the problem with all of this, right? Well, what if he's dealing with look, I'm not a mind reader. And if you're not going to share, or if you're not going to say what's up, I can't show you compassion. You're paid a hell of a lot of money to play a kids game. And look, I just have the same approach. It's like, look, we take the air every day. We're human beings. But I'm very real about

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2: 5 o'clock. If you're just getting in the car, we'll give you a reset. So let's get the headline out there. No, we're not changing where we're at with the series because the team looked like ass last night. Cleveland has to prove they can win a road game. They're 0-5 in the playoffs on the road. You have 2 of 3 at LCA. I think it'd be foolish for me to change. But what we are discussing, look, have we reached DEFCON 1 with Jalen Duren? He's terrible. He's unplayable. And, I mean, it's everything across the board. You're not getting elite defense. You're not getting any offense. He is an absolute liability. He's basically tall Assur. Here, you don't believe me? The guy shot damn near 65% in the regular season. He's 49% in the postseason. That's tough to do when all your shots come from 6 inches away from the hoop.
3: I was about to say dunks.
2: Rebounding? How about the last 56 minutes of game action, 6 rebounds? And here's the problem. The problem is your coach is still protecting him. And I don't understand it. Look, Assur got benched last night. He was a minus 27. He was horrible. So why wasn't JD? We talked yesterday before the game. If you want B-Ball Paul more, cool, the minutes should come from JD. He played 26. Paul Reed played 14. You probably take another 4 to 6 minutes away from JD. He plays 20 to 22, and Paul Reed plays 18 to 20. It's getting to that point, but I want to know where you guys are at with it. Because, look, my biggest fear is you start to see these reports of the Pistons extending him at $217 million. Do whatever you want, man. That ain't for me. I'm not interested in that because the only thing he did was have a magical regular season. Cool, so did DeAndre Ayton at one point. You want to pay for that? The playoffs is where your bread is buttered. And in a series where we've already seen Cade, in these playoffs, close teams out like a superstar. 10 of 11 games for Jalen Duren, he's been unplayable. So I just would love to know where you guys are at. And you're not going to hear about officiating. You didn't play well enough to talk officiating. The 24-point run, Cavaliers shot 1 free throw. That game, you were getting dusted. Honestly. So I don't want to hear it. You can take it to another day part. They'll indulge you. That's weak sauce. And I'm fine with what Bickerstaff did. It's politicking. That doesn't mean I have to engage in it.
3: No, it was all funny and cute when, you know, it was Donovan Mitchell doing it. It was like, oh, you got to need the refs to come and help bail you out. Yeah. Now it's, well, because the refs hate Detroit. Like, when did they stop loving you? Was it game 2, game 3? When did that happen?
2: You had a crazy free throw differential in game 1. They had a crazy one last night. Yeah. It goes in the wash. Next.
3: But when it comes to the whole Duren thing, it's, look, he's going to get paid. I wouldn't do it, but he's going to get paid. He's going to be the second highest paid person on this team. Unfortunately, you're not second best player on this team. And let's face, if it wasn't for Tobias, you probably wouldn't be playing basketball right now.
2: If it wasn't for Franz Wagner blowing out.
3: Right, but then Tobias kicking in, you know, 20 points a game for 7 straight games.
2: Sure.
3: While you just kind of did nothing. Well, okay, you showed up in game 7 for everybody saying, well, what about that game?
2: Oh, my God. Okay, one game out of 11?
3: Exactly.
2: Get
3: he
2: out.
3: Had his one game, and Orlando was done. They were mentally fried. This was coming after they went, what, 0 for 30 shooting. So they didn't have anything left in the tank. They had to show up to get a paycheck to Detroit. They just couldn't quit. So he had a great game. But other than that, nothing. And you're right. It's like even your baskets are just dunks. And it's like you're shooting less than 50%. Like, what is going on here? But I'm with you. He should not be playing because when they put Reed in the game, I saw a guy who wanted to be out there. I saw a guy that the Cavs had to say, you know what? He's going to be a problem. We got to come up with something to stop him from scoring.
2: But can we be fair? Look, it's easier to come into a game and you're down by 15 or some of Paul Reed's stuff came in garbage time. Like, I'm fine if you want to play the guy more, but this deifying of the third string center. Yeah.

0: When I smoke weed, I get lost in the music. I like to isolate each instrument. The rhythmic bass, the harmonies on the piano, the sticky melody.
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0: Texas fans are Alabama football fans, especially the fans who never been to Alabama before, who can't even spell Tuscaloosa. And what makes it even worse, my dad and my stepdad are both from Tuscaloosa. I don't know how my mom found two dudes from Tuscaloosa.
1: You might not know, but we know.
2: This is when you know that it's an obnoxious fan base, but Ron did not care to call out two family members.
3: No.
2: One who helped birth him and the other one who helped raise him. And he did, yeah, my dad and my stepdad, they're obnoxious and they root for Alabama football.
1: Now, I will say this. There are times where Alabama fans could be a bit uppity and snooty.
2: Well, since Nick Saban got that whole thing going, you're right about that. Once he got there and got that thing rolling, forget about it. And Kalen DeBoer, I would ask for more money, too, to deal with that nonsense. 365 days a year as a football coach. I'd ask for more money, too. I don't blame him.
1: I know one thing. That run game for Alabama
2: better be
1: way better than it was in 2025. Oh, you're going to hear all of them call the Paul Feinbaum show.
2: Oh, my goodness.
1: And express their displeasure.
2: Yes, expressing displeasure hand in hand with a lot of fans, not just Alabama football fans, but even SEC football fans, because they made our list as the most obnoxious fan base. Keep weighing in at 888-SAY-ESPN, 888-729-3776. Part of Freddie and Harry, call in line with my man Harry Douglas. I'm Freddie Coleman. It is the afternoon cool known as Freddie and Harry. Staying in the SEC, Lane Kiffin, the new LSU head coach in football, he loves to stir up stuff. So how did Vanity Fair get involved with him doing what he does? Keep it here on ESPN Radio, the ESPN app, and SiriusXM Channel 80.
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0: I know you go talk to your therapist every week. Lord have mercy.
1: Nick Saban was my therapist for a good decade.
0: Man,
2: oh man, Destin is living that life.
0: But what I tell you about Alabama fans, though?
2: Oh, you know what they tell me? My dad's from the state of Alabama. He does not root for Alabama because of the fans of Alabama. That is not his cup of tea.
0: Another level.
2: No doubt about that.
3: They may not be the top stories of the day.
4: In other news.
3: But you need to be in the know. This is In Other News.
2: A Memphis woman was arrested on Tuesday after allegedly spending the last 5 months walking into a Walmart on Germantown Parkway, dressed like she owned the place, and approving her own groceries down to prices usually reserved for yard sales and Shelby County school bake sales. Now, this young lady, who shall remain nameless, Tiffany Lamar, pulled off the scheme with nothing more than confidence, a fake badge, and everything else. According to investigators, she bought a blue Walmart vest off Facebook Marketplace for $7, laminated her own badge at the FedEx office, and labeled herself Tiffany, Regional Checkout Compliance Director. According to Walmart Corporate, that's not even a real position. But nobody questioned her because every Saturday she would get there, storm around the front entrance, yelling things like "Corporate's watching, shrink numbers today," directly marched the self-checkout like she was preparing for battle. She said her weekly executive-level overrides included 8 frozen Red Baron pizzas, marked as employee morale supplies, a 55-inch TV discount to $3.17 under bird damage, 2 air fries labeled training equipment, a family-sized pack of ribs in a seasonal inventory loss, 3 candles marked as emotional support lighting, a 24-pack of Dr. Pepper rung up as hydration reimbursement. She got away with this every Saturday for 5 months before she was arrested.
0: You're going to jail. You're going to jail. You're going to get caught, folks. Yep. Stop with the nonsense. Yep. And then you're going on camera.
2: I know.
0: Every Saturday. Yep. So they know what you actually look like.
2: Exactly. When questioned by police, she said she insisted she was basically management spiritually and claimed she was due for a raise.
0: I feel, I guess, however you want to feel. But you're going to jail.
2: Exactly.
5: Wonder if she's an SEC football fan with all that Dr. Pepper.
2: Put it this way. She faces charges including theft, fraud, impersonating an employee, and whatever crime covers putting a rotisserie chicken under research and development. They're calling her in Memphis the CEO of self-checkout.
0: Now you're using your dome, Eric.
2: Game 5 Timberwolves and Spurs coming your way next for Harry Douglas and Freddie Coleman. This has been Freddie and Harry on the Mighty ESPN Radio. Take care. God bless and welcome to Walmart.
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0: I am very, very interested to see how this goes. This could be, I mean, this could be life-changing for our game. Think about all the pitchers that usually would have to go through surgery and go through that process. And we know how the buildup, like you're saying, Buster, the buildup post-surgery and that recovery process, I mean, it takes years and years. And I've always thought with Tommy John, it takes 2 full years of that recovery for the pitcher to be back to his full self. So if Tarek Skubal is able to get this procedure done and able to be, back with the Detroit Tigers this year, I just think of how that can change the game for all pitchers. And last thing for me with this whole situation, if this is a new procedure, I don't know if guys have done this in the big leagues or even at the amateur level, but if this is something new, they must feel really confident about this procedure to try it with Skubal first and foremost, because we all know he's a free agent this offseason. And not only do you need his medicals to look clean, but at the same time, when you're doing a new procedure, I'm sure that's going to bring up a lot of question marks.
1: And you're right in casting it in the bigger picture, because I mean, more than I do, because players, your teammates are going to be honest with you in the way they're not going to be with a dopey reporter. I mean, pitchers deal with this stuff all the time, where they have the loose bodies in their elbow, and things are moving around. And Scott made reference to the fact that Tarek, he felt like that. Oh, I've got this this bone chip, and I can just move it around a little bit, and then I start to feel better. There'd be if you can actually have a surgery and not have to rebuild in the middle of a season, you might see guys go out, for a few weeks and then come back.
0: Yeah, now and wow, that'd be incredible because you're right. A lot of guys, they're going to have to go under the knife. They're going to have to get cut up and they kind of gut it out until you can't anymore. And today's game, it's almost known you're going to have to get Tommy John at some point in time because of the velocity. I don't know if the guys are just stronger, what it is, but it's very rare for a pitcher to go his whole career without getting it. So if this procedure is able to basically forego that whole buildup process, like not build up, they're obviously going to have to still build their pitch count up, but we're talking about build up from step one. You go from, I mean, post Tommy John, you go from throwing maybe 5 to 10 baseballs at 30 feet for your first day, and then you take a whole 2 days off and get right back into it. I'm sure the process is different now, but that buildup process takes years and years. So if they're able to really simplify it, man, that would be a game changer for the sport.
2: Mama, what does the chicken say?
3: Chicken. Oh, okay.
2: Wolf?
3: Oh, a wolf.
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3: Yeah, whale sound.
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3: Giraffe, really? 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

0: I was sure that your former teammate Kendry Morales was great about at that.
1: Great at it. But you're getting it from the right source, Buster, because it is league known for a long time that Eduardo Perez is the king of it. There's certain things, like you said, the glove flaring on a changeup versus tighter on a fastball. Maybe a guy comes set here versus a little lower. He is the king at finding those pitchers tipping pitches like that. So you're getting it from the right source.
0: There you go. All right, Haas, I'll see you at the ballpark.
1: Can't wait, Buster.
0: All right, before we say goodbye, I just want to pass on a couple thoughts about Bobby Cox, who is, of course, a longtime manager of the Atlanta Braves. You know, I got to know him as a reporter covering other teams, the Padres, the Yankees, et cetera. And what absolutely always jumped out to me, every time I talked to players on that team, they felt like Bobby had their backs, that he believed in them, not only as players, but as people. You know, it's similar to what you'd hear about players who played for Dusty Baker. And it was not a surprise on Saturday after we got the news about Bobby that you saw so many of his former players, from Dale Murphy to Chipper Jones, tweeting out about the type of person that he was. Forget the baseball stuff, that they viewed him as being essentially a second father to them because of his impact on their lives. He's someone who is, you know, always going to be remembered at the Hall of Fame induction ceremonies. People are going to talk about his impact on players, and just look at all the Braves who are up on that stage. So Bobby Cox is someone who left a huge imprint on the game of baseball. All right, that's it for today. My thanks to Scott Boras, to Eric Hosmer, to Jesse Rogers, and Kenny Ligon for filling in for Taylor. Thanks for listening. Stay safe. And remember, hate and inequality based on skin color is something we need to fight against every single day.
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